0: Camille Haley, Tiffany Love, Sean Sniper, Original Dalla, Kelly Soli, Rico Navotion. 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
1: 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We had a special request for little George Benson. Going out to Tim here in North, trying to get the steaks cooked before the rain moves in. 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
5: I'm Esther Dillard with BIN News Now. The bombing and conflict in Iran continues even though there's a current peace deal with the U.S. U.S. Ambassador to the United Nations Mike Walls told Fox News this Sunday morning this.
6: Last few nights where we'll continue to militarily, if needed, take down their infrastructure that they're trying to use to illegally control an international waterway.
5: The Buffalo Bills are drawing a hard line on who gets honored in their brand new home stadium. The New York Post reports the team confirmed O.J. Simpson will not be featured at the new Highmark Stadium. Bills president Beke Gwely says the black football star is, quote, not a fit for the venue's family circle area, which will honor past greats with statues and plaques. And legendary host and executive producer of the TV news program, The Black Journal, Tony Brown, passed away. He was 93 and died of coronary heart disease. Get BIN News Now on demand 24/7 on the iHeartRadio app.
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1: It's time for the Community's Choice to let you know about some of the upcoming events in the community. I'm Kimyo Haley. Urban Touch Barbers and me, Kimyo Haley, presents Kill the Violets, the second annual community car show on Sunday, July 5th, 11 a.m. to 5 p.m. at Sebastian Community Center parking lot, 310 East 38th Street in South Minneapolis. 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For more information, 612-377-0594. I'm Kimyo Haley, and may the Lord God bless you real good.
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5: I'm Esther Dillard with BIN News Now. The bombing and conflict in Iran continues even though there's a current peace deal with the U.S. U.S. Ambassador to the United Nations Mike Walls told Fox News this Sunday morning this.
6: Last few nights where we'll continue to militarily, if needed, take down their infrastructure that they're trying to use to illegally control an international waterway.
5: The Buffalo Bills are drawing a hard line on who gets honored in their brand new home stadium. The New York Post reports the team confirmed O.J. Simpson will not be featured at the new Highmark Stadium. Bills president Beke Gwely says the black football star is, quote, not a fit for the venue's family circle area, which will honor past greats with statues and plaques. And legendary host and executive producer of the TV news program, The Black Journal, Tony Brown, passed away. He was 93 and died of coronary heart disease. Get BIN News Now on demand 24/7 on the iHeartRadio app.
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1: It's time for the Community's Choice to let you know about some of the upcoming events in the community. I'm Kimyo Haley. Urban Touch Barbers and me, Kimyo Haley, presents Kill the Violets, the second annual community car show on Sunday, July 5th, 11 a.m. to 5 p.m. at Sebastian Community Center parking lot, 310 East 38th Street in South Minneapolis. 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For more information, 612-377-0594. I'm Kimyo Haley, and may the Lord God bless you real good.
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5: I'm Esther Dillard with BIN News Now. The bombing and conflict in Iran continues even though there's a current peace deal with the U.S. U.S. Ambassador to the United Nations Mike Walls told Fox News this Sunday morning this.
6: Last few nights where we'll continue to militarily, if needed, take down their infrastructure that they're trying to use to illegally control an international waterway.
5: The Buffalo Bills are drawing a hard line on who gets honored in their brand new home stadium. The New York Post reports the team confirmed O.J. Simpson will not be featured at the new Highmark Stadium. Bills president Beek Welly says the black football star is, quote, not a fit for the venue's family circle area, which will honor past greats with statues and plaques. And legendary host and executive producer of the TV news program, The Black Journal, Tony Brown, passed away. He was 93 and died of coronary heart disease. Get BIN News Now on demand 24/7 on the iHeartRadio app.
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0: 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KMLJ cares about your safety, and we are emphasizing the hazards of drinking and driving. Alcohol affects your coordination, vision, and judgment. Don't let it impair your ability to make responsible decisions behind the wheel. Law enforcement is actively working to prevent drunk driving incidents. If you're caught driving under the influence, you'll face severe penalties. Be a responsible driver. 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Remember, it only takes one bad decision to change lives forever.
1: And now, African American History, Minnesota. 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In late 2025, Mayor Jacob Fry announced Assistant Fire Chief Melanie Rucker will serve as Interim Fire Chief of the Minneapolis Fire Department following Chief Brian Tyner's retirement. Chief Rucker becomes the department's second female fire chief and first African-American woman to lead the department. Mayor Jacob Fry says Chief Rucker has earned the trust and respect of this department and our city over more than two decades of service. She's a steady, experienced leader who understands what it takes to keep Minneapolis safe, support our firefighters, and move the department forward. I'm grateful she's stepping into this role and confident the fire department will remain in strong hands during this transition. Rucker joined the department in 1999 during her more than 26-year career in the city. She served as captain, battalion chief, and deputy chief. She currently serves as assistant chief and public information officer. She brings extensive operational experience, strong leadership, and a deep understanding of the department and its mission. You've just heard African American History, Minnesota, a co-production of KMLJ and Ampers with support from the Minnesota Arts and Cultural Heritage Fund.
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1: Yo, what's up, boo? 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But you know, I'm gonna be that one for you. 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
1: Hey, it's your girl Tracy, and we're celebrating 92 years with the Minnesota Spokesman Recorder newspaper on the Legacy Yacht Cruise. 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
6: I'm Esther Dillard with BIN News Now. The bombing and conflict in Iran continues, even though there's a current peace deal with the U.S. U.S. Ambassador to the United Nations Mike Walls told Fox News this Sunday morning this.
7: Last few nights, where we'll continue to militarily, if needed, take down their infrastructure that they're trying to use to illegally control an international waterway.
6: The Buffalo Bills are drawing a hard line on who gets honored in their brand new home stadium. The New York Post reports the team confirmed O.J. Simpson will not be featured at the new Highmark Stadium. Bills president Beke Gwely says the black football star is, quote, not a fit for the venue's family circle area, which will honor past greats with statues and plaques. And legendary host and executive producer of the TV news program, The Black Journal, Tony Brown, passed away. He was 93 and died of coronary heart disease. Get BIN News Now on demand 24/7 on the iHeartRadio app.
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5: I'm Esther Dillard with BIN News Now. The bombing in Kabul continues even though there's a current peace deal with the U.S. U.S. Ambassador to the United Nations Mike Walls told Fox News this Sunday morning this.
6: Last few nights where we'll continue to militarily, if needed, take down their infrastructure that they're trying to use to illegally control an international waterway.
5: The Buffalo Bills are drawing a hard line on who gets honored in their brand new home stadium. The New York Post reports the team confirmed O.J. Simpson will not be featured at the new Highmark Stadium. Bills president Beke Gwelly says the black football star is, quote, not a fit for the venue's family circle area, which will honor past greats with statues and plaques. And legendary host and executive producer of the TV news program, The Black Journal, Tony Brown, passed away. He was 93 and died of coronary heart disease. Get BIN News Now on demand 24/7 on the iHeartRadio app.
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2: 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The gallery is 1,100 square feet on the fourth floor inside the former headquarters of Floor Construction Companies, now known as the Regional Acceleration Center at the intersection of Penn and Plymouth Avenues in North Minneapolis. The logo is one of the West African Adinkra symbols for ram's horns, meaning humility and strength. Civil rights attorney and writer Tina Burnside and education administrator Coventry Collins met in 2017, and together in September 2018, the two founded the Minnesota African American Heritage Museum and Gallery as one of the state's first African American history museums. You've just heard African American History, Minnesota, a co-production of KMOJ and Ampers with support from the Minnesota Arts and Cultural Heritage Fund.
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5: I'm Esther Dillard with BIN News Now. The bombing and conflict in Iran continues even though there's a current peace deal with the U.S. U.S. Ambassador to the United Nations Mike Walls told Fox News this Sunday morning this.
6: Last few nights where we'll continue to militarily, if needed, take down their infrastructure that they're trying to use to illegally control an international waterway.
5: The Buffalo Bills are drawing a hard line on who gets honored in their brand new home stadium. The New York Post reports the team confirmed O.J. Simpson will not be featured at the new Highmark Stadium. Bills president Beke Gwely says the black football star is, quote, not a fit for the venue's family circle area, which will honor past greats with statues and plaques. And legendary host and executive producer of the TV news program, The Black Journal, Tony Brown, passed away. He was 93 and died of coronary heart disease. Get BIN News Now on demand 24/7 on the iHeartRadio app.
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2: 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The truth of life. Some people can't handle it.
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7: I'm Esther Dillard with BIN News Now. The bombing and conflict in Iran continues, even though there's a current peace deal with the U.S. U.S. Ambassador to the United Nations Mike Walls told Fox News this Sunday morning this.
8: Last few nights where we'll continue to militarily, if needed, take down their infrastructure that they're trying to use to illegally control an international waterway.
7: The Buffalo Bills are drawing a hard line on who gets honored in their brand new home stadium. The New York Post reports the team confirmed O.J. Simpson will not be featured at the new Highmark Stadium. Bills president Beke Gwely says the black football star is, quote, not a fit for the venue's family circle area, which will honor past greats with statues and plaques. And legendary host and executive producer of the TV news program, The Black Journal, Tony Brown, passed away. He was 93 and died of coronary heart disease. Get BIN News Now on demand 24/7 on the iHeartRadio app.
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0: This is a kind of scary study here. They're talking about high blood pressure in your 30s can link you to having dementia in your 70s.
1: Mm-hmm. Wow.
0: So you got like a 40-year span to begin to change your dietary habits, lower your blood pressure, and you could do that within 30 days. You know what I'm saying? But high blood pressure is treatable, is the sad thing about it. And we don't do anything about it. I don't think people think that you can get rid of high blood pressure once you get it and they start giving you all these God-blessed pills.
1: Yeah, I know, but, you know, the stress of everyday life, does it contribute to that?
0: It definitely does.
1: I mean, like, do you see that going away anytime soon? I mean, people can't even pay their rent, and they work all day long, two and three jobs.
0: Well, we're going to have to
1: go. They can't pay their rents. They can't pay their car payments. They, you know, like...
0: Well, I ain't gonna catch no high blood pressure over there. I'm gonna go into my closet, my prayer closet, and I'm gonna pray and meditate and come out of that closet and go on about my business.
1: That's right. And you probably gonna go in there in the dark because if you can't afford to pay your light bill, you know, what's gonna happen?
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0: It's the BJ Murphy Show.
1: So everybody's talking about this teacher got into a fight with a student over a confiscated cell phone. And the student, now they struck first, and it was a substitute teacher, I understand, right?
2: Right.
1: So that teacher had already made up their mind, before I go in this classroom, if somebody do something to me, I'm going off. And she did it.
2: Okay, BJ, I wouldn't say that. She was determined to let that young lady know that she was not going to punk her.
1: Right.
2: You know.
1: I advocate for that. I advocate for teachers to stand up for yourself. Don't you go home maimed and somebody poke your eye out because you're trying to keep some job. No, you better defend yourself and live to fight another day. You get a job at another school system. And I promise you, if you get into a fight with a student and they see that you are not the aggressor, these people, they understand what's going on.
2: I don't know about that, BJ. Mm-mm. I don't know about that, because if with that logic, they wouldn't allow this to happen. You know what I'm saying? Look at all the things that are happening in the school systems. They have allowed students to just take over. Students have more rights than the adults. They just take over. They can just do whatever they want, get away with whatever they want. And a teacher, unfortunately, you know, I hope she has a GoFundMe page, because I don't know how this is going to turn out. I'm telling you.
1: But Sean, this is a part of the plan, because they allow this. These state systems allow the students to be unruly because they are projecting a certain number of them being in the jail system or in the prison system. So they they love chaos.
2: Because, yeah, and it's definitely by design, BJ, because, you know, it seems these classrooms are like 90% discipline, 10% teaching.
1: Right.
2: So if it's 90% discipline and 10% teaching, what could your child be learning?
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1: $16 for two Big Macs and a 20-piece nugget and two fries.
2: You think that's normal?
1: That's a deal.
2: You think that's a good deal?
1: Yeah, I think that's a good deal.
2: Wow.
1: You get a Big Mac and a fry. Two Big Macs and two fries. If those combos was $5 a piece, okay, that's $10. And a 20-piece nugget?
2: You could tell you eat at McDonald's a lot. For one
1: thing.
2: You know,
1: like, good gracious, that's not, I mean.
2: But it's a lot of money to pay for a family meal. You know what I'm saying? And you go to McDonald's to get a cheap meal. You don't go there to pay that much money.
1: BJ, that is cheap.
2: Wow.
1: You can get a 20-piece nugget, two Big Macs, and two fries for $16. You don't think that's cheap?
2: Oh, yeah, that is cheap. Yeah, okay, that is cheap. Yeah, you're right.
1: Okay, what are we talking about?
2: You're right. It doesn't make sense.
1: That's a deal. You get two Big Macs, two fries, and a 20-piece nugget.
2: If you cut that thing in half, everybody can get a sandwich, and you can get some nuggets. Have you ever?
1: That's right.
2: You ever cut them nuggets in half?
1: Nah, BJ.
2: Cut them nuggets.
1: Get the heck out of here.
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8: I'm Esther Dillard with BIN News Now. The bombing and conflict in Iran continues even though there's a current peace deal with the U.S. U.S. Ambassador to the United Nations Mike Walls told Fox News this Sunday morning this.
9: Last few nights where we'll continue to militarily, if needed, take down their infrastructure that they're trying to use to illegally control an international waterway.
8: The Buffalo Bills are drawing a hard line on who gets honored in their brand new home stadium. The New York Post reports the team confirmed O.J. Simpson will not be featured at the new Highmark Stadium. Bills president Beek Welly says the black football star is, quote, not a fit for the venue's family circle area, which will honor past greats with statues and plaques. And legendary host and executive producer of the TV news program, The Black Journal, Tony Brown, passed away. He was 93 and died of coronary heart disease. Get BIN News Now on demand 24/7 on the iHeartRadio app.
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1: So everybody's talking about this teacher in Rocky Mount, North Carolina, got into a fight with a student over a confiscated cell phone. And the student, now they struck first. I'm telling you what's going to happen next. Like, so the retaliation piece, because I think a lot of teachers are tired of watching other teachers get beat up on video
2: and have their careers ruined.
1: Right.
2: Behind not having any support. And BJ, I just wanted you to think about this point. Think about the culture of the classroom, if you could call it a classroom.
1: Right.
2: No one stepped in to stop it.
1: Mm.
2: No one assisted the teacher, the student whatsoever. They just sat back and wanted to see this chaos.
1: And the other sad thing about these incidents is that you see black children fighting black adults. This is not supposed to be taking place. And it's producing a very toxic culture where the youth do not respect the elders, especially the Gen Z generation, man. They have to change.
2: But right, you see this young black woman, this woman substitute, they're in distress, and the young black men just sit in class, in the class, and basically want to see it happen. It's just like, we in trouble, BJ.
1: Yeah. Because
2: that's all I can tell you. We're in trouble.
1: It's a parenting issue. It always goes back to a parenting issue that we were raised to have respect for our elders, especially at school. You would never find one of my friends fighting a teacher. That just wouldn't
2: BJ,
1: happen.
2: It's more than a parenting issue. You just said it earlier that they have created this system to function in this manner. So that's more than a parenting issue.
1: Well, I'm saying it's at the root of it, it's a parenting issue, because if the parents were doing their job and disciplining their children and helping them to have exquisite manners and having respect for their elders, this would not be taking place.
2: Okay, I agree with you, but don't say it is the issue. There are other issues, you know what I'm saying? It's a larger issue, because for them to allow these classrooms to function in this manner, that is the issue. Because regardless of what type of parenting you receive, if you go to school and they don't tolerate it, it won't happen.
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1: So, Sean, I know you were never a Kevin Samuels fan.
2: Never. But,
1: Kevin Samuels unfortunately passed away. He had a lot of influence on a lot of young brothers, too. They were listening to him. My son is a fan of Kevin Samuels. But Dr. Umar Johnson said...
2: Is your son really a fan of Kevin Samuels?
1: I swear to God he is. He got me... Look, he's the one that started me watching Kevin Samuels.
2: What could he gain from listening to Kevin Samuels?
1: Kevin Samuels made people look at themselves. He pricked people's consciousness. I didn't agree with everything, but I was liking the way...
2: No, he made people critique and hate black women even more.
1: No, I don't agree totally with that. No,
2: yeah, I do. No. You know, the black man has... They always want to blame the black woman for something, for them being incompetent. All the bad things that are going on in the world, and the only person you're mad at is the black woman. I find issues with that.
1: I think it's good conversation. You know, it wasn't... On a small time level, he was making people think because they had to defend themselves and their position on relationships.
2: I tell you what, I'll say this. If Kevin Samuels fought the white man the way he fought the black woman, we'd be free in the morning.
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5: While it can improve transportation and accessibility, concerns arise in the African-American community about potential negative effects on local businesses and housing. Gentrification concerns often surface as property values may change, impacting longtime residents and businesses. Striking a balance between progress and preserving community identity is crucial. It's essential to implement policies that mitigate displacement and ensure equitable development. KMOJ, the People Station, plays a crucial role in raising awareness about these challenges, fostering discussions, and advocating for solutions that address the concerns of all community members while acting in the public interest.
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1: All right, y'all. I'm looking forward to what you got to say about what we're talking about today. You can call me right now at 704-755-7976. 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Please talk to me. 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
3: 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I'm Kimyo Haley. 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For more information, 612-377-0594. I'm Kimyo Haley, and may the Lord God bless you real good.
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6: I'm Esther Dillard with BIN News Now. The bombing and conflict in Iran continues even though there's a current peace deal with the U.S. U.S. Ambassador to the United Nations Mike Walls told Fox News this Sunday morning this.
7: Last few nights where we'll continue to militarily, if needed, take down their infrastructure that they're trying to use to illegally control an international waterway.
6: The Buffalo Bills are drawing a hard line on who gets honored in their brand new home stadium. The New York Post reports the team confirmed O.J. Simpson will not be featured at the new Highmark Stadium. Bills president Beke Gwely says the black football star is, quote, not a fit for the venue's family circle area, which will honor past greats with statues and plaques. And legendary host and executive producer of the TV news program, The Black Journal, Tony Brown, passed away. He was 93 and died of coronary heart disease. Get BIN News Now on demand 24/7 on the iHeartRadio app.
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1: KMOJ. Yeah. Yeah. Yeah. Hey, T.I.P. Yeah.

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0: can't let leave this sister out here, and I have the means now,
1: right,
0: to help her.
1: Oh, but how is it helping me to marry a man with a wife or be with a man with a wife? How is that helping me when I want to be in a monogamous relationship? What type of help is that giving me? You mean like financial help?
0: Oh yeah, absolutely. Financial help. Yeah.
1: Well, why some, if you want to help somebody, why do they have to marry you or be with you for you to financially help them? Why can't you just help them?
0: Well, you want her to be righteous because she needs a husband to have intimacy with. So if she's like a girlfriend, is she like a woman on the side, or
1: have I
0: taken a responsibility?
1: But you're saying, if you see a woman and you see that she needs help and you're saying, okay, I'm a man, I have the means, I don't want to see this woman just out here,
0: right,
1: you know, without, why can't you just help her? Why does she also have to be your wife?
0: Because oh, yeah,
1: if you
0: can
1: just want to help her, you would just give her the funds. You wouldn't, she wouldn't have to be something to you.
0: Okay, if my wife agrees that, okay, we're going to send this lady a stipend to help her with her children, and my wife agrees with it, what's wrong with that?
1: Okay, now your wife in it. I'm just saying.
0: Yeah, she got to be in it, because if my wife don't know about it, then I'm, why are you giving, oh, I missed $500 missing out of the account. What are you doing? Oh, I'm giving it to the sister named Lashika. She live over there. Come on, man. Everybody got to be in it.
1: No,
0: can't
1: I'm
0: be...
1: just going back off what you're saying. You say, you know, I see this sister out here.
0: Right.
1: And I'm a man.
0: Right.
1: And, you know, I want to help her. But you were saying, we're piggybacking off of when I said that you feel like black women have to get used to sharing a man, well, sharing a husband.
0: A righteous man, saying, a righteous relationship where a man takes up responsibility, mm-hmm, to help a woman to be secure.
1: But she has to marry you in order to be secure.
0: Otherwise, she's my girlfriend.
1: No.
0: There's a couple of things you could do. All right, let me be clear.
1: If you saying, I just want to help this woman get on her feet, make sure she's okay, I have the means, I don't want to see her without.
0: Okay.
1: Why can't you just help her financially? Why do you have to have?
0: You can't. You can't do that. You can't do that. We don't have to have a relationship.
1: Okay, so that's
0: you
1: what
0: can
1: I'm
0: do
1: saying,
0: that.
1: You
0: yeah,
1: know?
0: You can do that.
1: All right.
0: Yeah. You can do that.
1: Mm-hmm.
0: So you think I have ulterior motive?
1: Yeah. Somebody gotta marry you.
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1: Our in-house clinical therapist, Shante Vines, is in the house on the BJ Murphy Show. Shante, what do you tell people who wake up every day and say, I hate this, I hate that, I just hate my life?
2: If you get up in the morning saying that you hate your job, how is your day going to go? Mm-hmm. How could you even be in a space to care for yourself if you get up and like, I hate everything that I do.
1: Wow.
2: I hate being a mom. I hate being a wife. I hate, you know what I'm saying? It's like when you get up and say, this is a situation that I'm in for right now because I'm choosing or I'm working through something else. Let me go ahead and accept this situation. I'm not talking about abuse. I'm not talking about anything crazy. I'm talking in general, right? I'm working here for right now. I'm working through something else. I'm going to be the best self that I can be here so that my mind could be free to think about what it is that I need to do to get out of it.
1: Mm-hmm.
2: If my mental space and energy is always in regret, is always in hate, is always in I hate this and, you know, I can't stand this, you are not going to have the mental capacity or the energy to put into anything that's going to push you forward to something else.
1: Yeah, well said.
2: Does that make, you know
1: absolutely.
2: What I mean?
1: Yeah.
2: You know, and y'all, for me, self-care is so much more, and that's why I don't like using the word, because again, you associate it to things like, well, some, not all, you know, getting your nails done, and which for some it could be, but for me, I can be getting my nails done and my mind is still going crazy. Yeah. I'm sitting there, I'm like, yo, I can't wait till you finish with this because I got stuff to do when I get to the crib.
1: Right.
2: You know what I mean? Right. It's like, how are you intentionally? So intentional care.
1: Yeah.
3: Mm.
2: You know, I'm on desk.
1: Write that down.
2: You know, it's intentional care. In opposed to self-care, it's like, you know, just being intentional about what really makes you happy. What are you doing to make you happy? What connections are you making? You guys can follow me at Shante Vines on Instagram. I'm excited.
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2: 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Obeying traffic signals and signs is a small action that can make a big difference in preventing accidents. Let's work together to create a safer driving environment. 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

0: right, y'all know how to get in contact with me. I told you, my new number is 704-755-7976. 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
8: I'm Esther Dillard with BIN News Now. The bombing and conflict in Iran continues even though there's a current peace deal with the U.S. U.S. Ambassador to the United Nations Mike Walls told Fox News this Sunday morning this.
9: Last few nights where we'll continue to militarily, if needed, take down their infrastructure that they're trying to use to illegally control an international waterway.
8: The Buffalo Bills are drawing a hard line on who gets honored in their brand new home stadium. The New York Post reports the team confirmed O.J. Simpson will not be featured at the new Highmark Stadium. Bills president Beke Gwely says the black football star is, quote, not a fit for the venue's family circle area, which will honor past greats with statues and plaques. And legendary host and executive producer of the TV news program, The Black Journal, Tony Brown, passed away. He was 93 and died of coronary heart disease. 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
1: If you miss Freddie Bell and Chantel Sings in the Morning, you missed a lot.
2: Law and Order is set to be renewed for a 26th season. It's run for it originally ran for 20 seasons through 2010, then NBC, and was revived in 2022. Man. Uh-oh. Did you see it? It was right there.
3: Every time you step on a chair or something like that or do something that you should be doing running around this hallway, I'm going to play it.
2: What was that?
3: That means stop.
2: What was that?
3: That's law and order around here. Stop doing that.
2: Man. You got to be there by 7 o'clock. You've got 4 minutes. 4 minutes to get there on time. But if you're late...
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1: 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Hilarious. I love it. 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
9: I'm Esther Dillard with BIN News Now. The bombing and conflict in Iran continues even though there's a current peace deal with the U.S. U.S. Ambassador to the United Nations Mike Walls told Fox News this Sunday morning this.
10: Last few nights where we'll continue to militarily, if needed, take down their infrastructure that they're trying to use to illegally control an international waterway.
9: The Buffalo Bills are drawing a hard line on who gets honored in their brand new home stadium. The New York Post reports the team confirmed O.J. Simpson will not be featured at the new Highmark Stadium. Bills president Beke Gwely says the black football star is, quote, not a fit for the venue's family circle area, which will honor past greats with statues and plaques. And legendary host and executive producer of the TV news program, The Black Journal, Tony Brown, passed away. He was 93 and died of coronary heart disease. Get BIN News Now on demand 24/7 on the iHeartRadio app.
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0: From the Camel J Top 10 Gospel Countdown, this is the Picket of the Month. For the month of June, this is the Rance Allen Group and Miracle Worker.
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0: Good morning. Good morning to you. You got here right on time. How to do you? It's the 29th day of June, the last Monday of the month of 2026 of June. And I am really happy to be with you this morning. I'm Freddie Bell. I'm with the morning team and the star Chantel Sings, who's at the controls, theme music from Showtime. The wake up workout music mix is on the way. And we've got news from the Black Information Network. We're celebrating 50 years of broadcasting, and we're halfway through there, and it's officially summertime in the Twin Cities. It's going to be a hot one, too. Today's color of the day is sky blue. Sky blue has one important job and one job only. That's to remind us to look up once in a while. We're so busy looking at our phones, our calendars, and the next thing on our to-do list that we sometimes forget there's a pretty good show happening overhead every day, and admission is free. So if someone catches you staring into the sky today, just tell them you're checking on the clouds, and it sounds much better than saying you forgot where you parked. And good morning to all the fine folks in Arden Hills, home to beautiful parks, lakes, and the Army training site. Arden Hills is a community that combines quiet neighborhoods and a strong spirit of service. Whether you're heading to the work, walking the trails, or just enjoying your morning coffee with us, thanks for letting KMOJ be part of your day. Let's look at weather now for the Twin Cities. If you've been waiting for summer to show up, today is your day. Sunshine and heat take center stage with highs climbing into the mid-90s. It'll be breezy this afternoon with gusts up to 35 miles an hour. Tonight, keep an eye on the sky. There's a big chance, a 50% chance of thunderstorms with lows in the lower 70s. And tomorrow, mostly sunny and another hot one with highs in the low 90s. Drink plenty of water. Your coffee doesn't count. Right now, it's partly sunny and 75 degrees in the metro area. And before we move on, I just want to take a moment to talk about the heat. The Twin Cities, as I mentioned, are under a heat advisory today with temperatures climbing into the mid-90s, and the heat indices will make it feel even hotter. So if you have to be outside, slow down, drink plenty of water, even if you, before you feel thirsty. Wear light-colored clothing, loose-fitting clothing, and if you can, try to schedule outdoor work for early in the morning or later on in the evening. And don't forget to check on older folks in the neighborhood, folks and friends who live alone with anyone without air conditioning. Sometimes a simple phone call can make all the difference. And if you're walking the dog today, remember the pavement can become really hot, hot enough to burn their paws. And a good rule of thumb is this: if it's too hot for the back of your hand, it's too hot for their feet. But you didn't know that. And never leave children or pets in a parked car, not even for a minute. Temperatures inside a vehicle can become dangerously hot much faster than most people realize. And if you start feeling dizzy, weak, nauseated, or develop a headache, those can be signs of heat exhaustion. Get into the shade or air conditioning, sip some cool water, and don't be afraid to ask for help. We're all in this together, so take care of yourself, and if you can, take a moment to check on somebody else. Let everyone help each other to stay cool and safe today. And here's a memorable tip that you should remember all day long. If your urine isn't light in color, you probably need more water. Carry a water bottle with you like you carry your phone. Drink water first, then reach for the pop or the coffee. Shade is your friend today, so is air conditioning. And if you're thirsty, you're already a little behind. And don't forget that the Salvation Army has cooling centers all across the metro. The front page now, service of the Minnesota Center for Employee Ownership. Kicking back now and telling you what's going on locally and nationally. We did a good job with the weather. And now U.S. and Iran says they'll halt hostilities for now and allow ships to freely move throughout the Strait of Hormuz. The senior Trump official says the technical discussions will continue. The four-month war that was supposed to have been about 4 hours has disrupted the global economy, driven up U.S. gas prices, and strained Washington's ties with Israel and key European allies. And the search for possible survivors continues in Venezuela as officials fear the death toll will continue to rise from Wendy's massive earthquakes. More than 1,400 people are confirmed dead and nearly 69,000 others remain missing. House Speaker Mike Johnson says a bipartisan housing bill is now headed to the president's desk for signing, setting up the final decision after last week's delayed signing. Johnson says the measure aimed at cutting regulations and boosting home construction passed both chambers of Congress, but was postponed after Trump canceled the planning, a signing ceremony unexpectedly. And former President Joe Biden is sharply criticizing President Trump, calling him, quote, a loser during a speech in Maryland on Saturday night. Biden condemned Trump's White House ballroom project, the decision to put his name on the Kennedy Center, and renovations to the Lincoln Memorial Reflecting Pool, saying they reflect narcissism and incompetence in the administration. The remarks came on the two-year anniversary of Biden's widely criticized 2024 debate performance against Donald Trump. And the investigation into former police chief Brian O'Hara's misconduct cost taxpayers more than $100,000. The city of Minneapolis hired the law firm Forsgren Fisher to investigate allegations that O'Hara had sexual relationships with police employees. According to the Minnesota Star Tribune, the firm found O'Hara knowingly interfered with the investigation by deleting evidence. However, it could not prove that O'Hara had romantic relationships with subordinates. The final cost will likely be higher than reported because attorneys continued working on the case well into May. And if you plan to ride on Metro Transit, plan ahead this summer beginning today. Metro buses will replace the Metro Blue Line trains between the Mall of America and Target Field. That will happen through August 19th while the crews complete maintenance and upgrades. Some Green Line services will also be affected in July and August, and replacement buses will run every 15 minutes, and Metro Transit is encouraging you to allow extra time. Extra travel time is essential. And in sports, the Minnesota Lynx defeated the Dallas Wings 85-77, highlighted by Natasha Howard and Olivia Miles scoring 21 points each. And meanwhile, the Minnesota Twins avoided a weekend sweep against the Rockies by winning 3-2 on Sunday, but previously dropped a game after allowing a combined 13 runs to Colorado.
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4: Kicking it off with an inspirational song of the morning from Kay Camp is Holy Spirit at 28 past 6 o'clock. Check on traffic and weather is coming up next.

0: already know. Checking your traffic and weather for the Twin Cities. First, traffic between exit 42 Diagonal Road and exit 33. That's Nobles County Road 13. That's 5 miles west of Worthington exit. Look out for debris on the roadway. That's about the only thing in the metro area that's causing a slowdown this morning. Drive carefully as things can get a little hectic today, as you could experience a sun-up slowdown this morning. Going to weather now, summer has officially hit the gas pedal this morning. Expect sunshine and temperatures in the mid-90s today, the mid-90s, along with gusty southerly winds this afternoon. Tonight brings a chance of thunderstorms, and Tuesday stays hot with more sunshine and highs in the low 90s. Today's forecast, hot enough to make you appreciate air conditioning. Right now, the sun is coming up and is 75 degrees in downtown St. Paul, also known as Her City. You got to be there by 6:30. 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
2: Hey, it's your girl Tracy, and we're celebrating 92 years with the Minnesota Spokesman Recorder newspaper on the Legacy Yacht Cruise. 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
0: 75 degrees. Take the water with you. If you're leaving without it, go back. Go get it. Here's Tommy Richmond with Million Dollar Baby, 33 past 6.

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4: The 2026 BET Awards are in the books, and Sunday's ceremony was hosted by comedian Drewski from the Peacock Theater in L.A. Kalani was named Best Female R&B Pop Artist, while Leon Thomas, I'm a dog of a mutt, walked away with the Best Male R&B Pop Artist Award. Best Male Hip Hop Artist went to Kendrick Lamar, and Cardi B took home the Best Female Hip Hop Artist Award. Clips took home the Album of the Year for Let God Sort 'Em Out. Other notable honors included Teyana Taylor's receiving the Icon of the Year Award, and Lauryn Hill being honored with the Living Legend Icon Award, and it was presented to her by Janet Jackson. Comedian Bill Maher was awarded the Mark Twain Prize, not at the BET Awards, but for the American Humor on Sunday. The ceremony was held in Washington, D.C. at the John F. Kennedy Center for Performing Arts. The building name continues to be controversially covered up by a large tarp as a federal judge recently ordered Trump's name removed from it, as it was ruled that he renamed it illegally without congressional approval. And Justin Bieber surprised his fans with the release of a new live album entitled Swag Live from Coachella Weekend 1. It's a 22-track collection capturing his 2026 Coachella performance and features guest appearances by several people, including Tim's, WizKid, and MKG. Are you an Amazon customer? Well, you have less than a month to file for payments under a multi-billion-dollar settlement with the Federal Trade Commission. This deal stems from a $2.5 billion 2023 lawsuit alleging that Amazon used deceptive practices to enroll users in Prime subscriptions and made cancellation difficult. Is that you? Well, if you're an eligible customer, you could receive up to $51 in payments back to your account. And hundreds of millions of dollars will be up for grabs this week in both the Mega Millions and Powerball lotteries. There was no grand prize winner in the Friday Mega Millions drawing, so that jackpot rolls over to a massive $511 million ahead of next Tuesday's drawing. Ahead of that is Monday's big Powerball drawing that's worth at least $360 million, and I plan to win both of those. And Toy Story is topping Supergirl at the box office. The Pixar hit made another $70 million in its second week for a total of over $297 million domestically. And I should say right now that Michael Jackson's movie entitled Michael is now the number one selling box office smash in history, topping $1 billion in revenue. Congratulations. And it's a major birthday for comedian Mel Brooks, who turned 100 years old over the weekend. From Blazing Saddles to History of the World Part 1, The Producers, Young Frankenstein, and it goes on and on. He's been making people laugh since he started writing for Sid Caesar back in the 50s, and he's still going. An HBO documentary about his life came out this year, and the Spaceballs sequel is set for next year. And Scott Pelley, who was fired from his longtime position at 60 Minutes earlier this month, has signed a new deal with the talent agency. The creative artist agency announced in an Instagram post Thursday that it had signed him. The CAA introduced his new client in the post, writing, Scott has won 51 National Emmy Awards, 4 DuPont Columbia Silver Batons, and 3 Peabody Awards, plus 6 Edward R. Murrow Awards. Pelley was fired from 60 Minutes early in June after more than 2 decades on the air, following an internal dispute with CBS leadership that left him without severance or any other benefits. And can you believe this? Kelsey Grammer is suggesting that he might be running for political office. He was interviewed by U.S. Weekly, and he says that he would consider a run of political office due partly to a duty he feels he owes the country. He says it would possibly tick that box for him in terms of service. He says he feels that he should have given to his fellow countrymen that he missed in the military. How about that? And it was so cool to meet a lot of our listeners over the weekend. The Friday night, I think it was, at the ballpark, the Twin Stadium, for the game against the Rockies, in which the Minnesota Twins won in dramatic fashion, followed by a big show on the field with Ludacris. A lot of our listeners, and that would include you, were there and got a chance to interact with you over the weekend. It was really fun seeing you, and also to jam with Ludacris with all his, well, I won't say all the words, but you know what I'm saying. And also, then on Saturday at the Women's LPGA, I was there at, what's the name of the course? Anyways, near Shakopee and Chaska, the name escapes me anyway, but I ran into Clarence Hightower and so many other folks, the Mortensen people, Security, and it was really a lot of fun just to be out and in the wonderful weather. It was not too hot, not too chilly. It was really good, and it was wonderful seeing all of our friends and many of our listeners over the weekend. It's 53 minutes past 6 o'clock on the way. We've got some more music and also news you can use from the Black Information Network. I'm Freddie Bell. Good to be with you this morning.
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11: I'm Misty Jordan with BIN News. Now, a mega heat dome is set to hit the eastern half of the U.S. this week. Forecasters say two small heat domes will collide, making for one large heat dome that will send temperatures soaring. So when can we expect some relief?
12: It's hard to say exactly how long the heat dome will last. It could loosen its grip a little for the Midwest, Great Lakes, and Northeast during the 4th of July holiday weekend.
11: President Donald Trump is deeply unpopular in Michigan, according to a new Epic MRA poll that finds his approval rating has hit a record low of 33%. That's the lowest mark Trump has ever hit in his two terms as president. And Toy Story 5 made another $70 million in its second weekend for a total of more than $297 million domestically. Get BIN News now on demand 24/7 on the iHeartRadio app.
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4: Thank you so much for that. 55 past the hour. Looking at traffic and weather, it's going to be a scorcher, as you just heard. The heat dome is going to stay with us throughout the week. Sunny skies and temperatures in the mid-90s with a brisk southerly wind making its presence really known today. There's a chance of thunderstorms overnight before we do it all again tomorrow with sunshine and temperatures back into the lower 90s. Looks like Mother Nature found the thermostat and forgot where the cool button is. Right now, it's sunny and 75. Make sure you stay hydrated today. Take that water with you and drink before you get thirsty. By then, it's too late if you wait until you feel like you're thirsty. Stay hydrated today and check in on people in your community who might be older and not able to take care of themselves as well as they would like. Looking at traffic now from the dual airplanes in Twin Cities Traffic Control between Lindale Avenue and Nicollet Avenue. This is in Richfield. Look out for a crash there off of 494, that in the eastbound lane. Coming up, more music and special guests right after 7 o'clock right here on KMOJ.
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4: Billboard says this is the number one song in the country right now from Victoria Monet. It's called Let Me. Let Me. 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

0: heritage of the Twin Cities, 89.9 KMOJ, the People Station. I just met
1: my life. Collaboration with Babyface and Jammin' Lewis. As a matter of fact,

0: Freddie Bell and Chantel Sings in the Morning. 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
1: Tell me when to say love me, Ginger.

June. It's Monday morning. Glad to be with you this week. And we've got hot weather today and for the rest of the week. Make sure you stay hydrated. And good morning to you as we celebrate 50 years of bringing you the music, news, and information. We are KMOJ. Everybody, the color of the day is sky blue. Sky blue has one important job and one job only, reminding us to look up in the sky once in a while. We're so busy looking at our phones, our calendars, and the next thing on our to-do list that sometimes we can forget that there's a pretty good show happening overhead every day. Like there was a full moon this morning as I was coming in, 2 o'clock in the morning. And admission is free if you look up in the sky. It's a pretty big show all the time. So if someone catches you staring in the sky today, just tell them that you're checking on the clouds. And it sounds much better than saying you forgot where you parked your car. And good morning to all the fine folks in Arden Hills. Man, did you know that they have an army training site in Arden Hills? Yeah. So if you're just enjoying your morning coffee or getting ready to leave for work this morning, thank you for waking up with us in Arden Hills. And thank you for joining us this morning on the morning show with Freddie Bell and Chantel Sings. And today is actually International Mud Day. It's exactly what it sounds like. It's a day to celebrate getting outside, getting a little dirty, remembering that some of life's best memories come with muddy shoes. Kids already know that secret. Give them a mud puddle and they'll find the time of their lives. Somewhere along the way, adults have decided that clean clothes were more important than having fun. So today, don't worry if your shoes get a little dirty, plant a flower. Well, don't do it today. Don't work in the garden today because it's going to be so hot. But jump in a puddle, go into the swimming pool with your shoes on, come out and walk in the grass and in the dirt, and then you'll have muddy shoes. Happy International Mud Day. And today's words of the wise, say it loud. If you're proud of someone, say it loud. If someone made your day, say it loud. If you love someone, say it loud. Too often we wait until birthdays, retirements, or funerals to tell people what they mean to us. Don't wait. Today's words to the wise, say it loud. People shouldn't have to wonder how much they matter to you. 16 minutes past the hour, and now let me move to the piano. It is birthday time. These are national celebrities with birthdays today. Actor Gary Busey celebrates his 82nd birthday. You saw him on the screens in movies like Lethal Weapon, The Firm, and Predator 2. Fred Grandy is 78 from The Love Boat. Fans are also celebrating Colin Hay, who is 73. He gave us music like Who Can It Be Now and Down Under, songs that still get people singing along decades later. If you're a fan of NYPD Blue, you'll recognize Sharon Lawrence, who turned 65. Yeah, she's earned multiple Emmy nominations for her role as Sylvia Costas. Now you know. Melora Hardin is 59. She'll be remembered by many as Jan Levison on The Office, the boss who made life, well, interesting for Michael Scott. Comedian Colin Jost is 44 today from The Weekend Update. NBA star Kawhi Leonard, is celebrating his 35th birthday. Actually, I thought he was much older than that. He's a two-time NBA champion, two-time finals MVP, and multiple-time All-Star. Leonard has built a reputation as one of basketball's premier two-way players, letting his game do most of the talking. Happy birthday to all of them, and those are the national celebrities. These are local celebrities. Say happy birthday to Shawnee Phillips. Natisha Jones is celebrating a birthday, as is Toya Woodland. Michelle Finney, happy birthday to you. Robin Madison, Selena Ritchie, celebrating a birthday. So is Esther Adams and Mary Ann Olden. Nicole Carpenter, Tony McCloney, and we pause and say happy birthday to our own Walter Q-Bear Banks, whose birthday actually was yesterday. Happy birthday to you. Now, if you see these people, get up in their face and say,

0: sun shining. It's going to be a hot one. Dress comfortably this morning. And if you don't have to work outside, don't. Take water with you.
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0: 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Next time you're in a tough spot, sit down, take a deep breath, and have an open conversation. It's amazing how understanding each other can lead to solutions you never thought possible. It's all about unity in the community.
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1: If you're a sports fan, it looks like we're going to keep Dante DiVincenzo on the Wolves team, but that could change. You never know. Here's October London with She Keeps Calling.

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1: As I was leaving church yesterday, I spotted a manhole cover that had been shifted. And before I touched it, I hollered, "Anybody down there?" Could never be too careful. Spin that. It's Young Miami.

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0: I was just thinking about the ball game this past Friday night, sitting there in the stands. And you know how they play music during the game just to keep things lively, you know, from the organ and all the rest of it. At one point, the organist hits this tune and goes, da-da-da-da-da-da-da. And then, you know what you say. And nobody really was saying it. And this person next to me yelled out, charge! Why is nobody saying charge? And every time it happened, that's what she would say. And I, you know, I had the opportunity to sit right next to her. We're heading for a warm day, a hot summer day with plenty of sunshine today and highs in the mid-90s. By tonight, a few thunderstorms could roll through, so if you're out late, keep an eye on the forecast. Tuesday keeps the heat coming with sunshine and highs around 90. Hydrate, hydrate, hydrate, and don't wait until you're thirsty. Right now, the temperature stands at 77 degrees already. Man, and sunny skies. Let's go to the dual airplanes now in Twin Cities Traffic Control and see how the streets are happening this morning. We see now that on 494 westbound between exit 60 and Lake Road and Carver Avenue, this is in Maplewood, look out for a crash there. And beyond that, we don't see too much happening in the metro area, just the normal slowdowns that you would expect. It's going a little slower as people head toward the sunshine because that sun is so brilliant this morning, is causing some unusual slowdowns. If you got to be there by 7:30, you are late, late, late, late, late. Not even time to stop in and get a dozen D's this morning either. Coming up, this morning's Dear Friend, where we try to solve a love problem with a love song. Stay with us. Wake up, work
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0: Good morning to Shonda Smith-Baker and family and all the folks at the St. Paul Minneapolis Foundation. And also saying good morning to the fine folks at Phyllis Wheatley Community Center.

Bravo, Jamie Foxx and Neo. Honestly, I could not hear Jamie Foxx on that recording. Maybe your ears are a little better than mine, but I could not hear Jamie anywhere. Well, right now, it's time for this morning's Dear Friend. This is when we try to solve a love problem with a love song. And you can write us at KMOJ, Dear Friend. 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And if you can solve the love problem, you can call us at 612-377-3456. And write this number down. Our IT department gave it to me and they said test it out and they noticed that I'm not using it. So here is the number, 612-405-6914. I'll say it again, 612-405-6914. That's a text number. And you can also call and leave messages there as well. Here's this morning's letter, and I'll say it's a little different than what we normally read, but I'll share it with you anyway. It reads this way, Dear Friend, there's a man I see almost every Tuesday morning at the grocery store. I don't even know his name, and he doesn't know mine, but we always smile. Sometimes we joke about the price of eggs. Sometimes it's about the weather. Sometimes we just nod and keep it moving. I really can't even tell you what he looks like if you were to ask me. Well, last week, he wasn't there. And I caught myself wondering, is he okay? Isn't that funny? Here I am caring about somebody I don't even know. I suppose it's possible to be concerned about people we know in passing. But it made me think about all the little relationships we have. I get up early in the morning, early enough to see the crossing guards, the many bus drivers. I go to the store, of course, and I see the cashiers, all the folks who walk their dogs, and they pass by the house. They're not really friends, but in a way, they're part of my life. Maybe that's what community really is. Maybe that's what it's about. Not just the folks we know well, but the people who just kind of show up in our day and complete our days. I really hope I see my grocery store friend sometime soon, but if I do, I'll just smile and say hi. It's not a love issue, really, but it made me wonder if this is what the love your neighbor thing is about. I can't get that out of my head. Not big things, just noticing people, caring just a little bit about them, hoping they're well. So I thought, I send a letter, something else I need to do more of. Signed, The Tuesday Shopper. Well, as I mentioned, it's a little different this morning, but it made me think about the close relationships and the shirt, I call them shirt tail relationships, or just passing relationships. How would you solve this love problem with a love song? And I'll just add one of my own right off the top. It made me think about Earth, Wind, and Fire. And this one is called On Your Face if you don't know it. But it's just funny how we show up. Isn't that something? Trying to solve a love problem. Not a love problem, but a love observation with a love song this morning. The man who was in the grocery store wasn't there, and she wondered if he was okay. Do you have encounters like that in your life? What do you think about those? And at the end, I thought it was kind of pivotal. She says, it's not a love issue, really, but it just made me wonder if this is what the love your neighbor thing is all about. She says she couldn't get it out of her head. Not big things, just noticing people, caring a little bit about them and hoping they're well. So I thought I'd send this letter, and she said that's something else I need to do more of. And she signed it, The Tuesday Shopper. 612-377-3456 is the number. And why can't we just be friends? I think about Rodney King, can't we just get along? But Deborah Cox says we can't be friends.

0: to the phones, and I'm playing my music. I'll play yours. Good morning.
1: Hey, good morning. How you doing?
0: Unbelievable. How are you, friend?
1: I'm ready. I think a good song would be I Think About You by Luther Vandross.
0: I Think About You?
1: Yeah. She's thinking about people, you know, so that's all that's about.
0: Huh. I Think About You. Okay. That's a good one, actually. All right. Old school.
1: Yeah, you know, I come up with something every now and then.
0: Every now and then. You're in there, man. Thank you so much.
1: No problem.
0: Mm-hmm.

0: something? What happened to so-and-so? Let's go to the phones and talk to you. Hello.
1: Yes, sir. I got a traumatic just shopping that bonded thing. Or stylistic. People make the world go around.
0: People make the world go around. That's right. That's right. They do. They really
1: Sorry,
0: do.
1: Brother.
0: Who is this?
1: Okay. Nomad, Texas.
0: Nomad from Texas. Thank you for your call this morning. I don't know if this is the one that he was talking about, actually. Oh, it's close enough.

0: Good morning, KMLJ. Hello.
1: Good morning. This is Dr. Webb. How you doing, Freddie Bell?
0: Unbelievable. I'm in the waiting room looking for that prescription.
1: Well, listen, I'm on my way. The brother just called and took the song right out of my lips. You know, it takes people to make the world go around. So I think that would be the good song for today, for real, you know?
0: All right. People do make the world go around, don't they?
1: It really does. So love you guys, man. Keep doing what you're doing. I'm proud of you, Freddie.
0: Hey, doctor, you know, it made me think about something that you just said, if I can share this with you. You don't have to know everybody in order to acknowledge everyone.
1: Oh, wow. I'm going to have to put that on my computer. You don't have to know everybody to acknowledge
0: everyone.
1: Everybody,
0: that's
1: everyone.
0: Right. That's right.
1: I got that. That's a jewel for today.
0: All right. Man, and I got that from you, sir.
1: Wow. Hey, man, keep doing good. I love you. Talk to you later.
0: All right, Dr. Webb. Good morning, KMLJ. Hello.
2: Good morning, Mr. Bell. How you doing, sir?
0: Unbelievable. How are you?
2: Unbelievable on this Monday morning.
0: Yes, sir.
2: I'm great. You know, it's a song that needs to be played right now that hasn't been played in a long time. And it's got a lot of heavy hitters in it that are no longer with us.
0: Yes.
2: We Are the World.
0: How did I know you were going there?
2: Because I said them heavy hitters that are no longer with us. And it's a lot of them that sang on that song.
0: That is so true.
2: And it needs to be played every day because we need a change, man.
0: You know,
2: we need a change.
0: There was, I'm going to have to think about this. There's a story, but it talked about how we impact each other. I'll come up with it. But Theo, thank you so much, sir.
2: Yes, sir. Have a blessed day.
0: You too. Suggested by Theo, and I think this will be the song of the day. We all are responsible for each other in our world. Here's Lionel Richie. Hope he's better, too. If you've got a love problem, you can write Dear Friend info at kmojfm.com.

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7: I'm Misty Jordan with BIN News. Now, a mega heat dome is set to hit the eastern half of the U.S. this week. Forecasters say two small heat domes will collide, making for one large heat dome that will send temperatures soaring. So when can we expect some relief?
8: It's hard to say exactly how long the heat dome will last. It could loosen its grip a little for the Midwest, Great Lakes, and Northeast during the 4th of July holiday weekend.
7: President Donald Trump is deeply unpopular in Michigan, according to a new Epic MRA poll that finds his approval rating has hit a record low of 33%. That's the lowest mark Trump has ever hit in his two terms as president. And Toy Story 5 made another $70 million in its second weekend for a total of more than $297 million domestically. Get BIN News now on demand 24/7 on the iHeartRadio app.
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2: DJ Drummer Boy this morning on the People Station. So glad that you're with us. It's 10 minutes now past the hour of 8 o'clock, and sometimes the biggest changes in a community don't start with that million-dollar budget or large organization. Sometimes they begin with one person, one smile, one kind word. And our guest today believes kindness is contagious. And I'm itching now. No. But she believes that proving it one person at a time on the streets of Minneapolis, and she's doing this. Say good morning to Sarita Jones. She is the founder of the Kindness Project, a grassroots effort that meets people where they are with encouraging words, handwritten kindness cards, small treats, and perhaps most importantly, genuine human connections. Sarita, good morning and welcome to our Community Builder Series.
4: Good morning. How are you?
2: Unbelievable. You know, most people don't wake up, Sarita, and say, you know, I'm going to hand out kindness cards to strangers. What happened in your life that inspired the Kindness Project?
4: Okay, so for me, it was a lot going on in Minneapolis, Minnesota, at the beginning of this year. And I'm normally a community worker, but as of last year, I had to stop working because due to health problems, I had to stop working. So I was not being productive, as I say, as far as in the community doing things. So when these things started happening, we wasn't getting that Minnesota nice. Like, I'm so used to going outside and people smiling at me and saying these nice words and stuff like that. And I needed that at that time because, like I say, I'm going through it, you know. And I wasn't getting it. And I said, if I'm needing it this bad and I'm not getting it, other people got to be needing it too, you know. And so, I don't know, I came home and I was just thinking about what I can do. What can I do? And I always have things in my house. And I had these cards. And I was like, you know what? I'm going to start putting motivational quotes on these cards and just start passing them out. And I had like two boxes of suckers, like lollipops as well. So I started writing motivational quotes on each card. And I would make sure I write a different motivational quote. And then I would put a treat on the other side. And I just started passing them out. And I would just walk up to people and tell them, I'm passing out smiles. Can I pass you one? And automatically you get a smile. You know, you automatically get a smile from a person. Now, I'm not going to lie, I've gotten a lot of tears. Because people going through some stuff out here, you know, and I happen to give it, I just want to tell this one story because it really made me know why I should really keep doing it. I walked in the store and I asked this lady, I said, I'm passing out smiles, can I pass you one? And she grabbed the card and she held it, like hugged it. And she said, today would have been my daughter's birthday.
2: Oh, my goodness.
4: And so I said, yes, exactly. And so I said, can I give you a hug? And when I hugged her, she started crying. I started crying. We're in the middle of holiday, okay?
2: Mm-hmm.
4: In the gas station, and we're just crying. And we finally stopped and talked about it. And she was like, this was my first time talking about that since it happened.

0: Like, a lady walked up to me the other day. I obviously gave her a card. I don't remember who I give cards to because I pass them out all over. And she was like, I just want to tell you, thank you. That card meant so much to me. See, there's a different message on every card. And sometimes the message on the card would resonate actually with the person and what they're going through right now.
1: Mm-hmm.
0: Wow. And I know how that feels because I worked at plenty of community jobs. Like, I worked at Sabathany. I worked at Mad Dads. Like, I worked at a lot of different community places where we were out helping people. And sometimes when people would give me, like, a card or a message, I would be like, I needed this today.
1: Wow.
0: Like, I needed this. Yeah, so that's really what inspired it.
1: It sounds like we need you. You've had, you spend time with people from every walk of life, it seems. What have those encounters taught you about us as human beings, Sarita?
0: Oh, my goodness. You know what it taught me is that, for one, people don't understand that people are actually going through something. They're not mad. Sometimes a person can just be hungry and you think they're mad. No, they need something to eat. And if they have some, my last job, real quick, I started a food chef, a clothing chef, and a household chef.
1: Okay.
0: I worked in a building with 230 units, 10 floors. They talked about those tenants so bad when I got in that building. And then I noticed, they just need some help. Once I put that in that building, do you know how much that building calmed down?
1: Mm-hmm.
0: Everyone, even the police, they said they used to always be in that building. It used to be the old Shoreline Plaza. They was like, we used to always be in here. What has changed? And I wanted to say, so bad me. I brought love into the building. There was no love here.
1: Oh, my goodness.
0: And that's what people need.
1: People need love?
0: Yes.
1: They need smiles.
0: Yes, when you love on people and say, hey, girl, your hair looks nice. Oh, that's a nice outfit. Did you get a haircut? They know you see them. It makes them feel different. Some people are actually in Minnesota by themselves. They don't have family. They left their family to come here to change life, you know what I mean, to have a better life. So sometimes just that word of encouragement, just that hello, that makes people feel good.
1: Minneapolis has experienced some difficult seasons over the past several years. Do you think the Kindness Project has become more important now than ever because of this?
0: Yes. Oh, my God, yes. Especially, I mean, I've been writing a book, and I started it from 2020 because of what I saw us go through. But you know what? The community here is beautiful.
1: Mm.
0: That's one thing I will say, and I think it made me who I am because, like, I know I've always been this person, but I'm more of this person because of Minnesota.
1: Wow. Sarita, where do you come from? You keep saying this Minnesota.
0: Okay, I'm not from here. I apologize. I am from Chicago.
1: Okay.
0: I came here in 1991 and have not left and will not leave.
1: Mm-hmm.
0: You know, this place changed me into a better person, you know, like, really, for real.
1: Wow. It didn't make you cold, did it?
0: Oh, no. It made me nicer. It didn't. I don't even care about the cold. I love the cold, to be honest. I don't like this heat.
1: If someone, we're just about out of time, but I'm wondering if someone is listening to you right now and wanted to be a part of this particular movement, where should they begin?
0: Well, I guess I can give people, I didn't think of that question, I guess. My email, I can start off like with giving people my email so they can reach out to me because I would love help, you know, as far as even just getting out into the community. I wanted to say one other thing that I'm doing real quick.
1: Sure.
0: I have been putting together people from every state. I said I wanted 50 states. I'm on TikTok. So I wanted 50 states, and we're doing a big kindness thing on July 29th. And I have so many people from Minnesota that's joined already. So my goal is to have every state, at least two people from every state join. So I've been recruiting daily.
1: How close are you to the finish?
0: Oh, man, I got it. Well, we got to July 29th. I haven't counted the people, but I got at least 10 states already.
1: All right.
0: Well, I got some more last night, so I got to count that up.
1: Kindness doesn't have to be something big. It can start with something as simple as a smile. What's next for

0: for you. You said you're writing a book, and the big event in July. What's next?
1: Yes. Well, I do want to go with the book. I want to do these motivational shirts that go with the chapters of the book. So my book is going to be called Still Here. Mm-hmm. So my first motivational shirt that I'm making is called Still Here.
0: Still here.
1: Because I've been through so much, you know, but I'm still here, and I'm still helping, and I'm still smiling and listen.
0: How can our listeners reach you?
1: I didn't think about that either. I can give my phone number.
0: You want to do that, okay?
1: I have another phone number. I have a different number that I use specifically for this.
0: Sure. Go right ahead.
1: Yeah. Okay, give me 1 second. I want to make sure I don't quote it wrong, so let me go to it. I'm sorry. I'm older. I move like, okay, here it is.
0: Okay. This is how you can reach Sarita Jones of the Kindness Project.
1: It is 612-206-6837. Or my email, which is saritajones@yahoo.com. That's SYRIETAJONES@Yahoo.
0: At Yahoo.
1: Yes.
0: Well, you know, sometimes, as you said, it begins with noticing somebody else, offering encouragement, as you mentioned, sometimes just reminding others that they're not alone. And thank you, Sarita, for making Minneapolis a lot brighter, one act of kindness at a time, spreading from Minneapolis all across the country. And thank you for joining us on our Community Builder series.
1: Absolutely. Thank you.
0: Have a great day. Well, I know you're going to have a great day. Spread it to somebody else as well.
1: And you do the same.
0: Take care.
1: Bye-bye.
0: Sarita.

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2: Yeah. And I ain't never had this happen before. Heartbreak so deep. Heart broke so deep it broke into a million.

0: whatever you desire. 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
3: Good morning, Twin Cities. Good morning, Freddie Bell. Good morning, morning crew. This is your boy, Shaman. This is Sean Sniper with your Sniper Sports Report. And let's just get right into it with MLB news. The Minnesota Twins took 2 of 3 from the Colorado Rockies over the weekend at Target Field. Friday night's opener was one to remember. After watching a 7-0 lead disappear, the Twins rallied in the bottom of the 10th inning when Royce Lewis delivered a walk-off RBI single for a dramatic 9-8 victory. Colorado bounced back Saturday, leaped behind 3 home runs from Hunter Goodman in an 8-5 win, but the Twins answered on Sunday. Rookie Connor Prelip struck out a career-high 10 batters over 6 innings, and Ryan Kreidler 7-inning home run lifted Minnesota to a 3-2 victory, giving the Twins the series. Switching gears now to the WNBA, the Minnesota Lynx continue to roll. Natasha Howard recorded a 21-point, 14-rebound double-double, while Olivia Miles added 21 points in an 85-77 victory over the Dallas Wings. The win also gave head coach Cheryl Reeve a share of the WNBA record for career coaching victories. Now for the NBA, the Timberwolves continue making headlines following their blockbuster acquisition of LaMelo Ball. The organization is now focused on building chemistry around Anthony Edwards as preparations begin for training camp. Now for the NFL, the Vikings are enjoying a break after wrapping up minicamp. Coaches will regroup later this summer when training camp opens in Eagan. Now for the soccer pitch, Minnesota United's development team, MNUFC2, defeated St. Louis City 2 by a score of 5-2 after scoring 3 unanswered second-half goals. Now for minor league baseball news, the St. Paul Saints split an eventful weekend in Louisville. The Saints are set a triple-A franchise record with a 12-0 shutout victory before dropping the series finale to the Bats. And at Hazeltine National Golf Club in Chaska, the KPMG Women's PGA Championship wrapped up Sunday after weather delays interrupted the final round. Canadian star Brooke Henderson captured the championship 10 years after winning her first KPMG Women's PGA title, while Hazeltine once again showcased Minnesota on golf's biggest stage. And Wimbledon is underway in England, where all eyes are on Serena Williams as the tennis legend prepares for her much-anticipated return to Grand Slam singles competition. That has been your Sniper Sports Report. And just a quick and friendly reminder that dreams only work as hard as you do, so make sure you give your doubts a day off and dream bigger than you ever did before. Now back to Freddie Bell and the Morning Crew.
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0: If you missed Freddie Bell and Chantel Sings in the Morning, you missed a lot.
1: Law and Order is set to be renewed for a 26th season. It originally ran for 20 seasons through 2010, then NBC, and was revived in 2022. Man. Uh-oh. Did you see? It was right there.
2: Every time you step on a chair or something like that or do something that you should be doing, running around this hallway, I'm going to play.
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2: That means stop.
1: What was that?
2: That's law and order around here. Stop doing that.
1: Man. You got to be there by 7 o'clock. You've got 4 minutes. 4 minutes to get there on time. But if you're late...
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4: 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They're so funny.
0: Freddie and Chantel in the morning. They're hilarious. I love it. And today's R&B and throwbacks all day. 89.9 KMOJ.
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12: I'm Misty Jordan with BIN News Now. Former President Joe Biden is calling President Trump a loser. During a speech Saturday night in Maryland, Biden ripped the president for his White House ballroom project and putting his name on the Kennedy Center. The former president also shared criticism for Trump's renovation of the Lincoln Memorial reflecting pool, saying it reflects something even worse than the narcissism and incompetence at the core of his administration. The Obama Presidential Center will launch a summer series celebrating America's 250th anniversary. You Are America will begin July 4th. The Obama Foundation is a nonprofit collaborator of the Black Information Network. And Asia Wilson made WNBA history last night. Wilson finished with 30 points, 15 rebounds, 4 steals, and 3 blocks in the Aces' win over the Chicago Sky. Get BIN News Now on demand 24/7 on the iHeartRadio app.
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1: Thank you so much for that, and congratulations. And expect sunshine and temperatures in the mid-90s today with gusty southerly winds. Tonight brings a chance for thunderstorms, and Tuesday stays sunny and hot with highs back in the low 90s as well. This weather is hot, so remember to keep cool and stay hydrated. Right now it's sunny and 80 degrees already in Cottage Grove. Going now to the dual airplanes in Twin Cities traffic control in Shorewood. We go at Vine Hill Road. Look out for a crash there. That's right off Minnesota 7 westbound. Minnesota 13 northbound in Burnsville between County Road 5 and Valley Drive. There is an accident unwinding there. Going north now to Blaine, 65 north in Minnesota between 103rd Avenue Northeast and 105th Avenue Northeast in Blaine. There is a crash there involving a couple of cars, 3 cars there. 94 westbound traffic incident being reported. This is at the exit ramp of 241 and Marion Street. A traffic incident being reported there in St. Paul. If you have to arrive by 9 o'clock, you've got plenty of time to get there. Just be careful and keep your eyes on the road because that sun is really making it difficult to see. I'm Freddie Bell with the Morning Team, and we've got more music on the way. Stay with us.
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0: 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Up to date. And now back to more music with Freddie and Chantel in the morning on 89.9 KMOJ. KMOJ.

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Freddie and Chantel, Glenn Golden, Glam Life Kim, Sam Simmons, celebrating 50 years. 89.9 KMOJ, the People's Station.

0: That's USA for Africa. We are the world. Part of our dear friend music this morning on the People Station. So glad you're with us this morning on KMOJ. And please welcome to our morning show an individual who's done a lot of work. This is our Community Builders series, shining a spotlight on people who are investing in stronger communities by investing in people. And our guest this morning has spent her career helping women discover their voice. A whole career helping women discover their voice, developing their leadership, and step confidently into positions of influence. She's the founder of Generations Empowerment Enterprises and the author of the book, The Woman's Leadership Blueprint. I'll say that again, The Women's Leadership Blueprint, Empowering Women to Lead with Clarity, Confidence, and Impact. And Dr. Janice Williams Porter, welcome to the Community Builder Series. Glad to have you on. It's been too long.
1: Yes, good morning. I'm excited to be here and so honored. Thank you for the opportunity to share with KMOJ audience. I appreciate it.
0: It's our pleasure. Let's start with your story. Every leader has a defining moment. What experiences led you to create Generations Empowerment Enterprises?
1: Oh, my goodness. Well, we saw the need in so many families, in our own culture with so many, and I say Black culture, Black families, the need that was just not being met. Leadership, families, you know, families are dear to our heart. And so just helping family have a successful plan to move forward, to build generational legacies, generational wealth, and to pull the next generations up with them to go beyond and exceed their accomplishments. There's just a whole host of reasons as to why. But we started out with helping families define their core values, right visions, and define their mission. And then also develop a family prayer, an annual family prayer that helps guide them, and to look at acquiring land. And then we also deal with not just acquiring land to build your own portfolio, but to also deal with heirs' property. So there's just so many things we do. We thought there was a need in Generations Empowerment Enterprises to help with financial literacy with families of all ages and throughout generations. So that's what tugged at our heart to start Generation Empowerment Enterprises, was the need to help families move forward and also to help them influence and guide the next generations. I'm going to say generations, more than one generation.
0: Interesting. That says a lot about your mission. You work with women from many different backgrounds. When somebody walks through your door, what are they usually looking for? Is it confidence, direction, purpose, something else? What happens?
1: Yes, they're looking for, how do I be who I am, my authentic self in this position, in this organization, in my community, and still have influence? You know, being your authentic self, you're an authentic leader, is powerful and effective. And they go, how can I be bold and be intentional without being seen to be aggressive and angry? You know, how do I do all these things? They're looking for some tools and some skills as to how do I develop. So we talk about soft skills, and we talk about social, emotional things. We talk about emotional intelligence. That's what I want to make sure I say. But those are the same things. I'm tired of being invisible. I'm tired of shrinking back. I have a lot to offer. And women, we do have a lot to offer. And we do. We are leading in a system that was not designed for us to yet lead. But yet we're there. And women leadership are actually growing. And so the book was written actually to encourage, to empower, to give practical tools and leadership for women that they can have all in one place. There are a lot of examples. You know, we talk about things like the six types of leadership. There's a comparison chart there for the women leaders. We talk about soft skill. There's a soft skill development plan there. There's also EQ, emotional intelligence, guidance in the book, guide rather. And we talk about eight strategic decision-making steps that drive results and profits. And then what we talk about, Freddie, which is we gave it the title analysis paralysis, and that's one of the things that women are really, and I

0: your team erode quickly. And so that's what he's talking about, analysis paralysis, in the book.
1: Your new book is called The Women's Leadership Blueprint. 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And why was right now the time to write this book?
0: Oh, my goodness. Because as I said, since I was a leader, which is 18 years ago, like a dinosaur, you know, but women leadership have grown so over the last, let's say, 10, 20, 30 years, but especially 10, 20 years, which is wonderful, a huge increase in women leadership, but the lack of skills and tools. So the book was written to help them to avoid a lot of pitfalls, be aware of them, don't fall into them, to have strategies. They have a toolbox and a toolkit that you can use. Is the timing was just right. And the soft skills, you know, technical skills and stuff is wonderful. We got so much technology and AI, and we need to use all those things. All those technical skills is good. But if we don't have great soft skills, you know, how to work with people, our communication skills, our active listening skills, adaptability, all those things, how to be confident, how to move forth with purpose, how to know who I am, define my values and my vision, and then how to leave a legacy as a leader, all those things, it is time to address them was not being addressed that I cannot see. And I'm going to say, I'm a black woman, so I'm talking from a black female point of view. Mm-hmm. There's so many things I just learned by doing and learned by just going through. Yes. So the book was just timed to help them avoid so many of these things, so many pitfalls.
1: Many of our listeners are mentoring daughters, granddaughters, nieces, or other young professionals. What's one lesson, Dr. Porter, that you hope every young woman learns before she begins her leadership journey?
0: Wow. Well, I hope they learn that no leader succeeds alone. Mm. No leader succeeds alone. And the groups you just talked about, they're hopefully being mentored. You're going to need a mentor, and it's okay to look for a mentor and ask people to be your mentor. You're going to need sponsors, someone who will advocate for you behind closed doors in the boardroom, places that you're not, but they could be there advocating for you. That's going to help with your career.
1: Mm-hmm.
0: And I think I already talked about soft skills. They definitely need soft skills. Make sure you talk about that. And then make sure they're aware of all the barriers that they're going to encounter, because that could just really throw someone off. But you're going to encounter many barriers. But make sure you know you have to be present. And you have to be, your voice is important. The community needs your voice. Your family needs your voice. Your ministry needs your voice. Your business needs your voice. And nobody can speak on your behalf. So don't doubt yourself. You are in that place. That's where you are to be. You belong there. Have confidence, have trust, and just make sure that your voice is being shared, because you have a voice that no one can share but you. And so just make sure you show up, that you be present, and don't become invisible. Always be visible, always be present, always be prepared, and always speak with confidence.
1: Everyone, we're talking with Dr. Janice M. Williams-Porter. She's the author of the book, The Women's Leadership Blueprint. 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Where do they begin?
0: 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And I say that because there's other books out there too, but this particular book is going to be the one that's going to be after you the most that we're talking about. 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
1: All right.
0: We're also on LinkedIn. You can just look me up on LinkedIn. I would love to connect.
1: All right. We were going to connect with you, but we got to leave it right there. But Dr. Williams-Porter, thank you for reminding us that leadership isn't just about titles. It's about influence. It's about purpose. It's about helping others discover the best version of themselves. And congratulations on the Women's Leadership Blueprint. And thank you for the work that you're doing through the Generations Empowerment Enterprise. And thank you for joining us on our Community Builders series this morning.
0: Thank you. I appreciate the opportunity.
1: All right. Have a great day. We'll talk to you soon.
0: You as well. Goodbye. Bye.

0: 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Dr. Janice Williams Porter.
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2: And now, African American History, Minnesota. 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Meet George Bonga, fur trader, translator, and guide in early Minnesota. In 1802, George Bonga became the first recorded African American born in Minnesota Territory near present-day Duluth. His father was an African American fur trader. His mother was Ojibwe, and young George was sent to Montreal for his education. When Bonga returned to the Great Lakes region as an adult, his skills set him apart. Speaking English, French, and Ojibwe fluently, he joined the American Fur Company and quickly became invaluable. Government officials hired him as a guide and translator for treaty negotiations with the Ojibwe nations. You can find his signature on the 1820 and 1867 treaties. He also advocated fiercely for Ojibwe trappers, writing letters to state officials about unfair treatment by other traders. After the American Fur Company closed in 1842, Bonga and his wife established a trading post and lodge on Leech Lake, welcoming travelers and traders. According to the Minnesota Historical Society, he was known for storytelling and singing, sharing tales of early Minnesota life. George Bonga died at Leech Lake in 1874, leaving behind a legacy that shaped our state's history. You've just heard African American History, Minnesota. A co-production of KMOJ and Ampers with support from the Minnesota Arts and Cultural Heritage Fund.
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1: You won't have to worry about any rain today. Unfortunately, the temperature is already at 82 degrees, on its way to 95.

0: Hey, Michelle on the People Station and the Ice, Minnesota's coldest music, reminding you that we're celebrating 50 years of bringing you music and information, of course, information more than anything, and training young minds to be the next generation and this current generation of broadcasters. Weather for the Twin Cities as we head toward lunchtime. Temperatures are quickly climbing toward the mid-90s under mostly sunny skies. Tonight, there's a 50% chance of thunderstorms before another sunny and hot Tuesday with highs in the lower 90s. Today's forecast comes with one recommendation: to take care of yourself. Check on your neighbors, and if you have to be outside, give yourself plenty of breaks and drink a lot of water. It's going to be a hot one. Right now, it's 82 degrees and sunny. Going to the dual airplanes in Twin Cities Traffic Control, Minnesota 7 in the westbound lane. This is in Shoreville at Vine Hill Road. Look out for a crash there, Minnesota 7. 494 westbound, a crash in Bloomington between France Avenue and Minnesota 100. Beware of a crash in that area as well. You know, I was at the true story. I wanted to share with you really quickly that I was at a ball game over the weekend. It was the Twins and the Colorado Rockies, it was. I was at the game, and I heard a woman say, "If they just walked him, why is he running the first base?" I wanted to answer, but I figured somebody else would explain it. You got to be there by 9:30. It really happened. You got to be there by 9:30. You're late. It's 9:32 in the city. We'll be back with more.
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0: Black Music Month, and we're honoring the artist known as Prince. All month long, we have another couple of days to go. This is The Last Page, a service of the Minnesota Center for Employee Ownership, providing free and unbiased information to their constituents. 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Had a full morning, and our words of the wise today, say it loud. If you're proud of someone, say it loud. If someone makes your day, say it loud. If somebody loves you, or if you love somebody, say it loud. Because too often we wait until birthdays, retirements, or funerals to tell people what they mean to us. Don't wait. Today's words of the wise, say it loud. People shouldn't have to wonder how much they matter to you. And we say thanks again to our special guest who stopped by this morning. Dr. Janice Porter was here this morning. She was giving us some great insight on a book that she's written. She's with the Generations Empowerment Network, the Enterprises, and she's written a book on women in leadership. You can Google her name, Janice Williams Porter, and you can find her book there. It was a really enlightening conversation. If you happen to miss it, you can go to our website later on today and just check for On the Air, then podcast, and you'll find Dr. Williams there. Also, Sarita Jones from the Kindness Project, she was talking about the power of a smile, and she has gone about her life handing out cards and smiling with people and helping to change lives one person at a time. It's a remarkable story, part of our Community Builders series. And both these powerful ladies are featured today on KMLJ, and you'll be hearing more from them as we continue. And shout out to all the folks who are winners to see the Twins play the Rockies over the weekend. Last Friday was a fun time to meet a lot of our people who listen to KMLJ and just to have just some fun at the ballpark over the weekend. And then out to the LPGA tournament in Chaska for that golf tournament, seeing the female golfers and meeting a whole lot of people. And chief among them is Dr. Clarence Hightower. I hadn't seen him in years, the Reverend Dr. Clarence Hightower. And it was just so good. As you know, you just never know who you're going to see in certain spaces, and that was one of those times. Well, that's it. I got to pick up these hits and get out of here and make way for Mr. Glenn Golden. He's next on the People Station, and we love to have your support. 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They're saying, okay, come on, man, do something for us. And so it's there for you. It's a community hub for as many things as we can connect to. That's what we're trying to do. But thanks for listening. Thanks for calling. Thanks for making us a part of your morning. And for everyone who's been a part of this one, this is Freddie Bell for the entire team saying goodbye for now. And whatever you do, make sure you take time out to dance and give a smile. This is the morning. 89.9, wake up, work out, come on.
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3: 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I'm Kimuel Haley. 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For more information, 612-377-0594. I'm Kim Yohaley, and may the Lord God bless you real good.
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8: I'm Misty Jordan with BIN News Now. House Speaker Mike Johnson says he's sending the bipartisan housing bill to President Trump today. Johnson made the comment during an appearance on Fox Sunday Morning Futures after the president canceled a planned signing of the bill last week.
9: Passed by both chambers, and it will become law. And I certainly want him to take the biggest, boldest marker that he has and do that big Trump signature proudly on that legislation.
8: In a post on Truth Social, Trump said he would not sign the bill until the Save the America Act is passed. The shingles vaccine may provide significant protection from dementia in older adults. According to a study out of Brown University School of Public Health, 1 in 17 dementia cases could possibly be prevented by shingles vaccination. And Erykah Badu will kick off a tour September 10th in Highland Park, Illinois. Tickets are available now. 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

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Got it out the mud, 6-1-0, thug old. Top real sleek, big tip, big gun old. Pick a girl up when we hunch old. Strong old, hit em. Making them play, stacking that pay. Buy me whatever I want, oh. Hit 3-pointers on the chain. Fresh new J's, AMG, switch lanes on. Never been a vote or a lame old. Never switched up on the gang old. Street cred good, always old. Let me put this cook on your face, oh. Hit em. I ain't in your beats and ain't in mine. Hit em. Yeah, we both outside. That's my type.

He be in heels, we can go bottle for bottle in this junk. Strip club stunt, I'ma stunt hard, we can go dollar for dollar in this junk. He Mr. Get It Done, I'm Mrs. One of One. Find love every time we link, he got me sprung.com. Mind these girls can't keep it pink. I ain't stressing on you, you ain't stressing on me. 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I ain't in your beats and you ain't in mine. Yeah, we both outside. That's my time.

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0: Let's get it on, ladies and gentlemen. 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The good Lord woke us up this morning. I'm Glenn Gilden. 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

0: on the chain. Got to check it out if you haven't already known. 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Little Uzi's on deck, ready to get it on. And do what? Expect the unexpected.
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0: All J-Today's R&B, hip-hop, and throwbacks. You liked that, didn't you? 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
6: I'm Misty Jordan with BIN News. Now, a mega heat dome is set to hit the eastern half of the U.S. this week. Forecasters say two small heat domes will collide, making for one large heat dome that will send temperatures soaring. So when can we expect some relief?
7: It's hard to say exactly how long the heat dome will last. It could loosen its grip a little for the Midwest, Great Lakes, and Northeast during the 4th of July holiday weekend.
6: President Donald Trump is deeply unpopular in Michigan, according to a new Epic MRA poll that finds his approval rating has hit a record low of 33%. That's the lowest mark Trump has ever hit in his two terms as president. And Toy Story 5 made another $70 million in its second weekend for a total of more than $297 million domestically. Get BIN News now on demand 24/7 on the iHeartRadio app.
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1: 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As the Director of Partnerships, Jeremiah Ellis leverages community assets to improve education alignment and outcomes, including recent work with local education philanthropy data to enhance the collective impact potential of Minneapolis and St. Paul area foundations. Generation Next itself is a coalition of business, education, and community leaders working to help young people succeed from early childhood through career pathways. Ellis is also a Roy Wilkins Community Fellow, promoting solutions to racial and ethnic inequality with the Humphrey School of Public Affairs. Outside his day-to-day job, Ellis is known locally as a public historian and storyteller, particularly about African-American history in Minnesota. He has researched and covered stories such as The Overlooked Legacy, Black Women of the Twin Cities Ordnance Plant, and The Black Rosie the Riveters, Women of Color Who Broke Barriers During World War II. You've just heard African-American History, Minnesota. A co-production of KMOJ and Ambers with support from the Minnesota Arts and Cultural Heritage Fund.
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6: I'm Misty Jordan with BIN News Now. Former President Joe Biden is calling President Trump a loser. During a speech Saturday night in Maryland, Biden ripped the president for his White House ballroom project and putting his name on the Kennedy Center. The former president also shared criticism for Trump's renovation of the Lincoln Memorial Reflecting Pool, saying it reflects something even worse than the narcissism and incompetence at the core of his administration. The Obama Presidential Center will launch a summer series celebrating America's 250th anniversary. You Are America will begin July 4th. The Obama Foundation is a nonprofit collaborator of the Black Information Network. And Asia Wilson made WNBA history last night. Wilson finished with 30 points, 15 rebounds, 4 steals, and 3 blocks in the Aces' win over the Chicago Sky. Get BIN News Now on demand 24/7 on the iHeartRadio app.
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2: 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Hey.

0: 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Today's R&B, hip-hop, and throwbacks. Ladies and gentlemen, Rico. He don't like when I say Rico, but the boy Rico, that's the incredible artist. I'm talking about AL. Welcome to the studio, man. I seen you walking by the studio. So I got to bring him in here. I'm playing his joint. It's off the chain.
1: Man, I appreciate it, bro. You know that.
0: Man, how you feel, man?
1: Man, blessed with no stress. You know, I'm here at KMLJ 89.9. You know how I go down.
0: Man, without question, I seen you walking by with two beautiful ladies, too, man. What's their names?
1: Woo, woo, woo. Come here, ladies.
0: He said, whoa, whoa, whoa. Nah. You get, I'm going to put you on the spot. Go get on there.
1: So we're going to have them introduce themselves because they here. They're not from Minnesota. They're representing Houston, Nashville. But they here for, you know, they part of the Usher crew, Usher team. So let y'all introduce yourself.
0: Usher's from Atlanta.
1: I know. But they here for the concert on Tuesday.
0: Okay, now we're getting it. Okay, so what's happening with the concert? Well, tell us about it. First, introduce yourselves. Say your names. All you got to do is say your name.
2: I'm Zuri from Nashville, Tennessee.
0: Nice.
2: And I'm Amber from Houston by way of Detroit.
0: Nice. Off the chain.
1: They real shy.
0: Yeah. we'll make it happen. It's going to happen. What's going on? Tell me.

0: Well,
1: man,
0: so
1: you know, Usher and Chris Brown, you know, they just started their tour, so they're going to be at the U.S. Bank Stadium this Tuesday. It's about to go down. They about to show out. And, of course, they're going to, you know, show a little love for my new single that's coming out with Usher called No Rush. Mm-hmm. So they're going to have that on the screen and everything. But it's going to be a dope.
2: Without a question, man.
1: You already know they both show out. So.
2: Rico, a lot of people don't know what you do behind the scenes here at the radio station. Can you announce your title? Because you are a big boss dog up in here.
1: I'm small fry, you know. No, I'm the sales manager here at KMOJ. I make sure that you guys hear all the special information that is needed, you know, making sure that I get it out there to the community.
2: Mm-hmm. You're doing it in a beautiful way with these lovely ladies up in here. And you got Usher, your big concerts, songs, music.
1: Yes.
2: You do a lot of writing and producing and singing. And you are an incredible artist, man. I really appreciate you. Working with you.
1: I appreciate that, bro. You know that. What you do.
2: Hey, man, I'm just having fun.
1: Man, you make sure the listeners have fun, too, though.
2: Without question.
1: When I see them dancing in their car while they're driving, I know what they're listening to.
2: Right on. That's what I'm talking about. Well, it's a pleasure. Rico, always a pleasure to see you, man. And then the ladies right here, I hope to work with you even more. We're going to get you on the mic again. Right on.
1: And so they'll be ready next time.
2: No, you're already ready. You're looking sexy. You ain't got to say nothing to me. But look here. We're 89.9 KMOJ. Today's R&B, hip-hop, and R&B. 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
3: 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Penumbra Theater, founded by Lou Bellamy in 1976, it challenges narratives and showcases Black life in theater. Lou Bellamy, born March 10, 1944, is an American stage director, actor, producer, entrepreneur, and educator. He is the founder and artistic director emeritus of Penumbra Theater Company in St. Paul, Minnesota. He taught at the University of Minnesota from 1979 until his retirement as an associate professor in 2011. Bellamy received his BA in psychology and sociology at Minnesota State University, Mankato, in 1967, and received his MA in theater arts at the University of Minnesota in 1978. At the University of Minnesota, he taught classes in acting, directing, and communication, as well as specialized classes in Black theater. In 1976, the Hallie Q. Brown Community Center received the grant geared to cultural arts programming. The CEDAR funding enabled his appointment as the center's cultural arts director, where he launched the Penumbra Theater Company. He had a particularly close relationship with playwright August Wilson, and Penumbra produced more plays by Wilson than any other theater in the world. Bellamy's directing there has earned an Obie Award. You've just heard African American History, Minnesota, a co-production of KMOJ and Ampers, with support from the Minnesota Arts and Cultural Heritage Fund.
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0: 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A big shout-out to Dosky Love.
1: I don't understand how this big, that boy is big. How can this big old, that boy big? How can that big old boy get all them women?
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0: night's performance on the BET Awards. Ladies and gentlemen, we're 89.9 KMLJ. Today's R&B, hip-hop, and throwbacks. That's it for me. Get ready for Q-Bear. He is definitely up next. Afternoon drive off the track. The weather's feeling very nice. When you keep your water with you, though, you got to stay hydrated. Come definitely do that. If the good Lord say so, I'll join you tomorrow at 10 a.m. in the morning. You find yourself at the end of the road. You tie a knot and you hold on tight. Because ain't nobody bad like you. God bless. Peace. I'm out. Gone.
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6: I'm Misty Jordan with BIN News Now. Former President Joe Biden is calling President Trump a loser. During a speech Saturday night in Maryland, Biden ripped the president for his White House ballroom project and putting his name on the Kennedy Center. The former president also shared criticism for Trump's renovation of the Lincoln Memorial reflecting pool, saying it reflects something even worse than the narcissism and incompetence at the core of his administration. The Obama Presidential Center will launch a summer series celebrating America's 250th anniversary. You Are America will begin July 4th. The Obama Foundation is a nonprofit collaborator of the Black Information Network. And Asia Wilson made WNBA history last night. Wilson finished with 30 points, 15 rebounds, 4 steals, and 3 blocks in the Aces' win over the Chicago Sky. Get BIN News Now on demand 24/7 on the iHeartRadio app.
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2: And now, African American History, Minnesota. 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In late 2025, Mayor Jacob Frey announced Assistant Fire Chief Melanie Rucker will serve as Interim Fire Chief of the Minneapolis Fire Department following Chief Brian Tyner's retirement. Chief Rucker becomes the department's second female fire chief and first African American woman to lead the department. Mayor Jacob Frey says Chief Rucker has earned the trust and respect of this department and our city over more than two decades of service. She's a steady, experienced leader who understands what it takes to keep Minneapolis safe, support our firefighters, and move the department forward. I'm grateful she's stepping into this role and confident the fire department will remain in strong hands during this transition. Rucker joined the department in 1999 during her more than 26-year career in the city. She served as captain, battalion chief, and deputy chief. She currently serves as assistant chief and public information officer. She brings extensive operational experience, strong leadership, and a deep understanding of the department and its mission. You've just heard African American History, Minnesota, a co-production of KMOJ and Ampers with support from the Minnesota Arts and Cultural Heritage Fund.
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4: I'm Amber Payton with BIN News Now. President Trump says Spencer Pratt should challenge his loss in the Los Angeles mayor's race.
5: The kid won, or he was certainly in the top two. I don't know him. I never met him. Spencer Pratt.
4: Trump made the comment during a speech Friday and has repeatedly claimed the June election was rigged, though he has not provided evidence. Federal prosecutors say they are investigating. Yale University is working on a possible deal with the Justice Department amid an investigation into its admissions practices. The Trump administration says Yale's medical school gave preferential treatment to Black and Hispanic applicants. Yale has hired McGuire Woods, the same firm that helped negotiate a similar agreement for UVA. And the Golden State Warriors are reportedly eyeing LeBron James and Anthony Davis. ESPN says Golden State may pursue James in free agency and try to trade for Davis, who is now with the Wizards. Get BIN News Now on demand 24/7 on the iHeartRadio app.
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0: Ooh. 18 minutes after the hour, 3 o'clock within the Twin Cities. Good afternoon, Walter. Q Bear Banks Jr. Got you on the afternoon drive. The heat is definitely hot. It is warm outside, ladies and gentlemen. Make sure you take that umbrella because you might need it for some shade. But the sun and the heat and the warmth is definitely out there. And I want to encourage you to drink plenty of water. We don't want anybody to dehydrate themselves. All right? All right. 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

0: 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There's legacy here.
1: Yeah, baby, where you there with? Hey. We come through a lot of things, you know? So what happened to you?

0: FM 89.9 KMOJ, 35 after the hour, 3 o'clock within the Twin Cities. And I'd like to say thank you very much to everybody over the weekend. My birthday was yesterday, and man, you're talking about surprises on top of surprises. Man, I got a story for y'all during the 4 o'clock hour, probably about 10 minutes after four. Man, it was one of the most amazing things for a birthday party and a community getting together. And I'm going to tell y'all about it at about 10 minutes after the hour of 4 o'clock. But y'all get ready for it, because, man, I'm talking about a blessing within a blessing. It was definitely a blessing. And y'all keep your dial right where it's at. It's FM 89.9 KMOJ, turning as of yesterday 67 years of age. And man, ooh-wee, 89.9 KMOJ, NFL for real. And I'm not talking about the National Football League. Northside for life.
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1: It's time for the Community's Choice to let you know about some of the upcoming events in the community. I'm Kimyo Haley. 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For more information, 612-377-0594. I'm Kimyo Haley, and may the Lord God bless you real good.
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3: I'm Amber Payton with BIN News Now. President Trump says he's unsure if he'll sign the bipartisan housing bill, which passed the House and Senate last week.
4: I think it's so unimportant by compared to the Save America Act.
3: Trump is urging Republicans to kill the filibuster and pass his Save America voter ID bill first, saying everything else is a, quote, yawn, end quote. Georgia Senator John Ossoff is shutting down talk of a 2028 presidential run. He told CNN he has no interest in running. The Savannah Morning News reports more than 1,000 people attended a rally in Savannah with Ossoff and former Atlanta Mayor Keisha Lance Bottoms, who was Black and who was also running for governor. And Serena Williams says she's nervous ahead of her return to singles play at Wimbledon. The 44-year-old retired in 2022 after winning 23 Grand Slam titles, including 7 at Wimbledon. Get BIN News Now on demand 24/7 on the iHeartRadio app.
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0: from 89.9 KMOJ, looking at 13 after the hour. 4 o'clock within the Twin Cities. Walter Q-Bear Banks Jr. got you on the afternoon drive. No question, no question about it. As ladies and gentlemen, as I informed you earlier, there's been a lot of festivities that have taken place. And for me, yours truly, I've been running since June the 1st when it started out with Purple Day. And that was with Nikki Love and being at Phyllis Wheatley Community Center. Followed behind that, there was a lot of different Juneteenths. Went to about 8 or 9 different Juneteenths. DJed some of them, MC'd some of them, and some of them I was just that, you know, just there. And it's just being in the community at large and being festive as well. And in the process of going to a lot of different events, I was a recipient of a lot of different plaques or awards or appreciations and that kind of thing. And I want to say thank you very much to every last one of you who put something together, who was thinking about the community and who was thinking about each other. And I want to say hats off to you. Love you very much. And I mean it on the real. But I'd like to send a special thanks out to my man Kevin Johnson when it comes to the Twin Cities Music and Movement Festival for doing an event and being presented an award. Also to Lynetta B. And I'd like to say thank you very much, because there's a thing called Steppers United Productions. And I did a great event when it comes to an awards presentation of Father's Day. And then also besides that, it was a Steppers event as well. I had the opportunity to DJ with my man DJ Houdini. And so my man King over at on 38th in Chicago, he was one of the recipients of the award, community award, as well as Suleiman, and then also yours truly, myself. And I want to say again to Netta B, thank you very much, because it was a quite amazing event. And then even beyond that, there was an event that also took place on Saturday, because, I mean, the events of all for the last at least 30 days, you know, it's been like almost just like crazy of just being and doing. And, you know, my body physically and my mind mentally, it goes through a work of changes. And in the process of that, I appreciate all of y'all for being around and help me through transitions of just all of the above. And so I want to also say to my man, and I told y'all I was going to talk about it, because on Saturday, it started out with DJ Fats, and it was at Boom Island. And that was a barbecue over there where they've had everything from burgers, the chicken, the lobster, to just everything. And that went at from noon until about 6. Then I had to lean over there from there at about 2:30 to go on to Penn and Lowry. And going over there off of 31st and Penn, and there was a big outdoor event, community event out there as well, and I had to judge a contest that took place. And, you know, see who had the best vendor that was out there for that day. And it was quite amazing of me seeing a lot of people that I haven't seen, and some of them I had the opportunity to see. And, you know, taking pictures and just being out there, it's amazing to me on how we really can communicate with each other and need to do so. And then even beyond that, if I finished out, well, even before I get to there, over there at the food eating contest, I like to say hats off to Lori and Joey Gurley, Pastor, and because Joey Gurley was one of the food taster test contest persons, and he's hilarious when you in a taste eating contest and he's talking about foods and what's on the palate and how it tastes about it. He's hilarious. But family, I love y'all very much, and community, love you very much. But there's a young man by the name of Gary Barnett, and some of y'all know him and some of y'all don't, but I do got him on the phone line, and I like to say, Mr. Barnett, are you there, sir?
1: Yes, sir.
0: How you doing this early afternoon?
1: I'm good. Yeah, long weekend, like yourself.
0: Yeah.
1: But we made it through.
0: And for the listening audience, the third event that I had to go to, it was held at Theater Worth Park. And can you give us just a little bit of insight? Because we had a passing of one of our partners, Billy Ross. And tell us a little bit about, you know, some of the things that have been taken since he passed and things that have been taking place in that fashion of just, you know, doing the barbecues and that kind of thing.
1: All right. Well, what's happening with that? Bill Ross, I used to one of my roommates back in the day. And when he passed, you know, we took it upon ourselves, me and a couple of the guys, to continue, because every year he would have a birthday party in his backyard. So we've been continuing that since he passed, and this is like the 13th, 14th year. And we all get together. And one thing I said, when we get together like that for somebody who passed and gone, you know, we get that many people together, we can look out for our brothers that's here right now.
0: Yeah, yeah.
1: And that's when I came to the conclusion that, you know, I'm giving people their flowers now. I ain't going to wait till somebody

0: go and travel back and forth. And so, you know, for that event and given an award in the presentation, I got the plaque and it's here at the station and it says Billy Bash, Outstanding Service Award presented to Walter Q-Bear Banks and for the dedication, kindness, and positive impact on the North Minneapolis community. And I want to say thank you for just putting my name on that plate of being one of the persons to receive it for this year. And I know every year we're going to do something into that fashion. But hats off to you and the rest of your crew and the staff, you know, for all the gifts and everything that y'all did out there. And who were some of the people that were out there? Because I got a list of cats, you know.
1: I got a couple of the committee members. We got Alan Starr. We got David Williams. We got Kevin Thomas, Gerald Keel. We got Moss. Who else we got? I'm only no names. And we get together and we get together months beforehand and start, you know, getting a format.
0: Mm-hmm.
1: And then, like I said, this year, this one, I said, I'm going to come up with an annual thing for looking out for people. Like you said, the way you move, if I knew people watched me the way they did, I would have probably moved differently, you know?
0: Yeah. Yeah. And the thing is, with yourself, man, and I know, you know, while we were growing up, we all made choices and decisions. And, you know, when we were out there speaking and we were speaking on behalf of community itself and everybody out there, I want to say thank y'all for coming and just being a part of it. But for me, it was like seeing some people that I ain't seen in the last 20, 25 years and see them, you know, just there to where, you know, besides yourself and my man Pratt and Mo Woods, Green,
1: Mo Woods, yeah.
0: Ray Taylor. You know, Alan Starr. I mean, it was just a list of everybody. But then even also, you know, the young ladies that was out there, Kendra, you know.
1: Kendra, Laurie Jackson.
0: Yeah. And, you know, and Lisa and Tijuana.
1: And a lot of these people come yearly faithfully, you know.
0: Yeah. You know, mm-hmm. and then there's Liz Moore and Lovey that was there that I had a chance to talk.
1: Oh, yeah. Yes, sir. Lovey showed up.
0: Yeah. You know, but it's like just seeing a lot of everybody.
1: Jeff Alexander.
0: Yeah.
1: And Big Opera.
0: You know, and the talk about like growing up and just different things and how some things used to be and how things have changed to where they are. And the real life to all the life within itself is we just got to learn how to communicate with each other on different levels and how to have respect for each other. And I want to just let you know, brother, out of all the years and all the ups and downs of all everything we've been through, I love you every day of the week and even on weekends. And like I always tell my sister, that ain't nothing that you can do about it. So I just wanted you to know that.
1: My man.
0: And I wanted to just say thank you because I appreciate you and I appreciate everybody that's out there. And even going out to Bloomington there for Juneteenth and also they're trying to recreate the original Juneteenth over at Phyllis Wheatley. There's a lot of stuff in the community that takes place. We can go to places and we can do things and have great fun and enjoy each other. And you know, and God be to the blessing come next year. Can I bring a sound system out there and we just take over that?
1: Yes, sir.
0: I got to ask the committee chair, is it okay?
1: And no question. We get you a special maid.
0: Okay. But I look forward to it, brother, and I wanted to thank you.
1: I got
0: to
1: give a shout out to my grandson. He came, and all my grandkids came out there.
0: Yeah, man, it's cool to see somebody that's younger than you to look at you. Can he play ball like you could?
1: He get up there, but he, you know, it's going to be hard to get up there higher than I was jumping.
0: Hey, but I love you and I appreciate you, man. And I just want
1: to love you, man.
0: And
1: on behalf
0: know.
1: Of everybody out there, on behalf of everybody out there, we love you.
0: Yes, sir.
1: For real. That's why we did what we did.
0: No doubt. Love you too as well, man. That's my man Gary Barnett, and then also my man Marvin Bond came from St. Paul, and we've been knowing each other than knee high to grasshoppers. There's so much about going and playing basketball and stuff with him and at the Job Corps 280, St. Paul Academy, and all the different. You know, different places we played and different courts we played at, you know, and just the name of some other names. My man, Gary Suggs, man, that dude back in the day used to play. But then when I found out that Ricky Suggs used to play back in the day and they thought he was a Michael Jordan until I seen Gary Suggs, the younger brother,

jump over somebody and dunk on somebody. And we had players back in the day from Minneapolis, St. Paul, North Side, South Side. But we got together and we had fun and we enjoyed outside. So I encourage people to get outside this summer, enjoy each other's company, and keep it peaceful, keep it nice. Because all that craziness, just because some of it does exist, does not mean that you have to be a part of it. Don't take somebody else's trash and make it yours. Throw it on over there where it belongs, where it need to be, in the trash. Because some of these people want to be clowns and they want to act like they want to be in a circus. They should just go ahead and join it. Because there's a lot of people out there that really wants to just go outside and have fun. They want to go to different events and just have fun. And that's what life is really about. And communicating with each other. Not everybody's going to win in dominoes. Not everybody's going to win in spades. Most of us think we can play pool better than somebody else. But there's some people out there that will challenge you in playing those types of games. And it's all about family, friends, and just having fun. We can do it. And I'm talking about all of us. I don't care what race you are. When it comes to family and when it comes to friends, we can be all about that. It's FM 89.9 KMLJ. I just had to take a little time to talk to my man, Gary Barnett, because he's the head steerer putting a lot of that together. And he had a staff and a crew. And it was just lovely to go to Theater Worth Park. But if I said to some of y'all, meet me at Glenwood, you know where to go to. And that lets me know how long you've been here. I love y'all. I love y'all. And it was a quite amazing event. And just hats off to everything and everybody. And y'all keep doing what you're doing. A little bit of Cardi B. Yeah. And Kalani talking about Pocket on KMOJ. I love y'all. And that's for real.

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Murphy, Freddie Bell, and Walter Q. Bear Banks Jr. We are the People Station.

0: Yeah, from 89.9 KMOJ, a little bit of Ty Dolla Signs, featuring B.O.B. and talking about paranoid. Man, 33 after the hour, 4 o'clock within the Twin Cities. 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And ladies and gentlemen on the phone line, I got none other than Mr. Shea G. I'd like to say good early afternoon to you, sir, and how you feeling?
1: Man, I feel good, ladies and gentlemen. I'm on with Q-Bear. And if you're paranoid after a car accident, make sure you check out Brookdale Health, the experts in auto injuries.
0: Yeah, let them know a little bit about Brookdale Health because it operates from physical therapy and chiropractic. 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
1: 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And just so you know, we've been here in the same location over 40 years of experience in the same location, helping auto injury patients get back to life, local care, personalized attention, and proven results.
0: So, ladies and gentlemen, if you happen to be in an automobile accident and you definitely want to get that body better faster, it is definitely Brookdale Health. They're talking about physical therapy and chiropractic. 763-561-4045. 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Now, when it comes to Brookdale Health and getting that body better faster, there's that physical therapy and the chiropractic. And you've been in the office. I've been in the office. I've been on the chiropractic side and the physical side. For you, which one do you think operates when it comes to you feeling better when you get done and you say, "Oh, I'm all right. I'm feeling a whole lot better from that automobile accident"?
1: Well, man, you know what? They both do the same thing for me. With the physical therapy, it helps my arm. Like, I remember I had some shoulder problems, and they got the momentum and the mobilization in my shoulder doing a whole lot better. Excuse me. doing a whole lot better. But the crazy part, Q-Bear, is when I went to the chiropractic care, and they used that cap with that, the activator, and I heard the cavitation and everything, and it just felt so much better to where I was mobile, like for as far as me moving with my back and just stretching. It was just everything that's the best. So I don't got a favorite one. I like both of them, Q-Bear. Okay. You know, it helps out after that accident.
0: And then I know that, you know, with the physical therapy and the chiropractic, for me, I got to go to get both of them done before we have this golf game that's coming up, this tournament that's going on, coming up around the corner next month. So I'm just letting you know that I'm getting myself into some kind of shape in order to do what I've been doing for quite some time. And that's beating most people, not everybody, but just most of them.
1: Well, I'm going to let you know, I'm in shape because round is the shape. So I'm in shape right about now. And just so you know, Q-Bear, it's going to be going down. And if the Twin Cities want to follow, please make sure you go to all of our social media at Brookdale Health. We're going to have all the updates, the pictures, like we did last year. We're going to go live from our Instagram and Facebook page to show people that we're out there. It's just a blessing, man. And I just love when Dr. Erickson and Dr. Lutz gets out there with us and let us just have fun.
0: No doubt. Looking forward to it. I'm looking forward to it. Want to say thank you very much, brother, for you being you and just doing that you do and keep doing it, all right?
1: Man, I love that Q-ism because I understood everything you said, and I appreciate you, brother.
0: No doubt. It's up from 89.9 KMOJ. That's my man, Shea G. And whenever you see him on stage doing that comedy, this dude is a hilarious brother. And I'm just saying, not only does he golf, not only is he an intellectual type person, but he also believes in having fun and being positive about life within itself. And hats off to him once again. 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
2: 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The Minnesota African American Heritage Museum and Gallery is a museum and gallery dedicated to the art, history, and culture of African American people in Minnesota. Located in Minneapolis, the museum was founded in 2018 and offers free admission. The gallery is 1,100 square feet on the fourth floor inside the former headquarters of Floor Construction Companies, now known as the Regional Acceleration Center at the intersection of Penn and Plymouth Avenues in North Minneapolis. The logo is one of the West African Adinkra symbols for ram's horns, meaning humility and strength. civil rights attorney and writer Tina Burnside and education administrator Coventry Collins met in 2017, and together in September 2018, the two founded the Minnesota African American Heritage Museum and Gallery as one of the state's first African American history museums. 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
1: 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Letting you know there's nothing but hits in the crates in the first place. My job is to dig in. I could dig in deep or scratch the surface, but you are always the judge of that. 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

FM 89.9 KMOJ, no doubt, no doubt, it is truly the people's station. Walter Q. Bear Banks Jr. got you, no question. Letting you know that was the Gap Band, digging in them crates, talking about early in the morning, and oops upside your head. Letting you know in those crates ain't nothing but hits in the crates in the first place. Again, my job is to just dig in. I do what I do, and I got you covered. It's 89.9 KMOJ, 12 minutes after the hour, 5 in the Twin Cities. Keep it locked right where you got it. KMOJ. Yeah, baby.

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2: 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Disregarding them can lead to chaos and accidents. 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

Kimiel Haley, Tiffany Love, Sean Sniper, Original Dalla, Kelly Soli, Rico Navotion. 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
1: I'ma put it down, you gon' fall in love. 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
5: I'm Amber Payton with BIN News Now. The Supreme Court upheld state laws allowing election officials to count ballots postmarked by Election Day but received afterward. Justice Amy Coney Barrett said federal law does not set a ballot receipt deadline, while Justice Samuel Alito dissented, arguing late arriving ballots undermine election law and public confidence. Oregon is adding several items to the America 250 time capsule set to open July 4th, 2276. They include a mail-in ballot, Oregon landscape images, agricultural artwork, a photo of the first black woman elected to the state senate, Dolly Parton sheet music, a Portland WNBA article, and the state gemstone. And the Obama Presidential Center is launching You Are America, a free 8-week summer series marking America's 250th anniversary. Events kick off July 4th. The Obama Foundation is a nonprofit collaborator of the Black Information Network. 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
1: The views expressed on this upcoming show are not necessarily those of KMOJ's Board of Directors, Advisory Committee, staff, volunteers, or management.

0: All right. Hello. Welcome to Making Health Happen, listeners. Today, I'm so excited. We are going to be talking about a topic that is near and dear to my heart, which is Black maternal health. And joining me today is our very own Dr. LaVon Moore. Dr. LaVon Moore has a doctorate in nursing practice, is a certified nurse, midwife, and women's healthcare nurse practitioner, and board-certified lactation consultant. Dr. Moore practices here at North Point Health and Wellness and is CEO and founder of Chosen Vessels Midwifery Services and the Chocolate Milk Club, CMC, a culturally specific service of Chosen Vessels Midwifery Services, CVMS, that provides breastfeeding education and support for African American women. Welcome, Dr. Moore. Thank you for being on the program today.
1: Well, thank you for having me. Yes. Thank you for having me. It's such an important topic.
0: It is a very important topic. You know, this is something that impacts our Black and brown community, our women of color, and just so happy to have you here on the show today. So before we dive into it, did I say midwifery right?
1: Yes, you did. A lot of times people said say midwifery, but it's actually midwifery. We're midwives, but when you it's midwifery when it's in and to speak in plural.
0: Okay, midwifery.
1: Yes.
0: Midwifery. All right, great. You heard that, listeners. Midwifery, not midwifery. Okay, Dr. Moore, tell us, what are some of the factors that are contributing to disproportionately high rates of maternal mortality amongst Black women in comparison to other racial and ethnic groups?
1: Well, one of the things that I hear Black women talk about specifically is about not being heard. When they're having issues, that they're not being listened to or heard or addressed. And so there's some concerns that when they're saying my body doesn't feel right or something's wrong, that no one is listening. We know that socioeconomic disparities, racism, especially around the construct of racism in healthcare, the way it's set up, contributes as well. We're lucky in Minnesota. I can't always say what's happening nationally. I think nationally you have issues of health care insurance and access and some of the things that honestly are not barriers in our state.
0: Okay.
1: Our conversation's a little different because there's a lot of access, right?
0: Mm-hmm.
1: There's a lot of services and support, but yet our numbers are not any better. And so that is alarming.
0: Okay. Would you be able to share, I mean, you don't have to give me exacts, but when you talk about the numbers, can you speak to that a little bit? What kind of percentages are we talking about?
1: Well, our infants die 2 times or more than other infants of non-color.
0: Mm-hmm.
1: So we have a high disproportionate infant mortality rate than other communities. We also have a high amount of maternal morbidity that's related to multifactorial, of course. These are complicated multifactorial issues, but we notice that we're having more and more problems in the postpartum period, right?
0: Sure.
1: With postpartum hypertension, many more women, and that was something that was not as it is becoming more common, are having complications or having postpartum hypertension, and they're dying more in the postpartum period in those first couple weeks after birth than we've heard of in the past.
0: Okay. So these are conditions that, are they pre-existing? Are women aware of these things in their pregnancy when they're, and then, or is this something that's an onset after childbirth?
1: Well, there's a little bit of both, okay. I think. Some of these things, I think science has yet to catch up with in terms of what are we looking at. I think what we're seeing is some of a fallout, for lack of better words, of our general food practices in this country. I think nutrition has an important part to play in a lot of things, as it's so important to good maternal health. Processed foods, fast foods, you know, those things have lots of salt, lots of fat that can contribute to poor health. health outcomes, and it has, right? For our general public in America, right? Mm-hmm. We have this epidemic of diabetes and obesity. Mm-hmm. And then when you look at certain cultural groups, especially African Americans, who bodies or systems are more sensitive to high sodium and mm-hmm. those kinds of things that we know are is a major preservative, right, for processed foods, it can contribute to changes that impact blood pressure or other issues. So I think the way we eat in this country impacts all people, and it certainly has had a negative impact on African American women, what food you have access to, right? We have food deserts, right? So you don't have access always to fresh foods. We have a lot of access to fast foods, and those things impact our health. And I think that's one of the reasons why North Point has took on, right, their Fresh Fridays, right? Because it's important. Important to make sure that people have access to fresh foods and vegetables. And people often say, well, why, you know, why does that make a difference? Well, it depends on your approach. And I always explain that I have a holistic approach to healthcare. Mm-hmm. So when I look at the impact of health, you know, good health happens at home, right?
0: Right.
1: Really doesn't happen in the doctor's office, right? I think that's a misnomer that people are really kind of confused about, is that, you know, good health happens at home. And we have this healthcare system, this name healthcare system. And really, to be honest, are we a healthcare system or are we a diagnosis and treatment system?
0: Right.
1: Okay, we treat illness.
0: Yes.
1: And so, but gratefully, here at North Point, we have a lot of resources that allow us to look at the wholeness and health of individuals, and that's the approach we're attempting to take.
0: Mm-hmm.
1: So Fresh Fridays, we can get fresh produce like today here at North Point in the parking lot. That is important to improving the health of the community because we're live beings, and live beings need fresh food. We need live food to keep ourselves healthy and help to prevent disease. So food deserts, I think, is a piece of that. Also, this increase, some of the things that impact everyone, right? This increase in homelessness, right? Not having stable housing can impact one's pregnancy, right? Where you live, slum landlords, not having places that have the right, that are unhealthy in general, you know, that is, may have rodents in it and things that can cause health challenges. So I think where people have access to care, the kind of care that they're getting, their housing, their employment, all those things that are considered part of those whole despair, social disparities.
0: Those are those socioeconomic factors, those disparities that we're talking about.
1: Of those impact our health outcomes, support systems, right? So where you live, who you live with, what you have access to in terms of food, your economic status, all that impacts your pregnancy.
0: Absolutely. Wow. Well, let's talk about racism.
1: Okay.
0: And let's talk about how that plays a role, systemic racism within the healthcare system that really exacerbates these things that we see in maternal health outcomes for Black women.
1: Well, first of all, I just want to talk a little bit about that word you use, systemic, because I don't know if people understand that means those are systems, right? Our system of healthcare, our system of banking, our system of real estate, our systems in this country are based on racism. And until we be honest about that and acknowledge that, we can't improve upon those, right? It's like you can't change it if you can't name it, right? And so these systems, I mean, look at our correctional system. These are systems that are systemically were put together by the founding fathers of this country to enrich one population and oppress another. So that's what you mean by systems.
0: Yes.
1: And so I think that's why it's important for us to understand, understand our history and where we come from in order to truly understand what's happening in this country. And so these systems have created barriers that contribute to poor health outcomes. And one of those is that we find even in the patients that we serve, our guests that we serve here, is that because our system is set up in a way towards sick care, there is not appropriate reimbursement for those things that are not direct medical care that improve birth outcomes.
0: Sure. Let's talk, what are some of those things? Give us some
1: examples. So one of the things that we have here at North Point is that we provide OB care coordination, right? So every pregnant woman who comes in gets an OB care coordinator who can help assist them and assist them with navigating the system, obtaining resources that they need. That includes if they need housing, if they need food, clothing, those things to improve their lives. There are people to help you navigate and connect you with those resources. So those pieces are not necessarily direct medical care, but they are pieces that involve social determinants of health that impact medical care. And so people who have lots of social issues are going to have be at greater risk for poor birth outcomes.
0: Sure.
1: So they're directly related. And until we create a system that reimburses appropriately for that, then we always will have challenges, budgetary challenges, right? With managing care to high-risk populations, right?
0: Right, so
1: that's why some hospitals, clinic opt out of caring for those kinds of folks. That's why we exist, right? We're a safety net clinic because we provide care regardless of people's ability to pay. But this is a social issue, and we all should be responsible for that. That means our entire community, nation, all hospitals, clinics should bear the burden of caring for those who are less fortunate.
0: Right. So we talk about, you know, we talk about what we have here at Health at North Point in terms of resources. What if, you know, you're outside of that? You're out. You don't have a safety net healthcare access. What are where can women? Our black and brown women go to find those type of resources?
1: Within our community, there's a lot of resources that are culturally specific resources, let's say. We have African American Babies Coalition that works with families. We have a number of, and now of course I'm having an adult moment when I can't think of some of those things. We have the Chocolate Milk Club that supports black breastfeeding families. We have a number of culturally specific prenatal services that are available for women in the community. And those services were developed to be culturally specific because of what we found through the research is that people have better outcomes when they see people who look like them. And so that's another issue for when you talk about systems or systemic issues is having access to people who look like you in those positions. And I'm not just talking about supportive positions in terms of community health workers or doulas, but we're talking about people who can sit at the same table with your physician. So we're talking about midwifery care. We can't talk about improving black birth maternal outcomes without and talk about improving the access to black midwives because that's an important part of the solution. And I really believe that breastfeeding is a underutilized solution to impact maternal disparities, and midwifery, black midwives, and is another key component. There's a lot of great focus on doulas because doulas have an important role to play as a part of the healthcare team. But that is almost being utilized to overlook the need for black midwives. And so we have to be careful about that because we've been pushed out of our profession in the past. And we don't want to make the same mistake again when we already are not near capacity for the amount of black midwives that we need around the nation in period.
0: I want to go back to something that you are very passionate about, and that is the underutilized health solutions, and you specifically brought up breastfeeding. I just want to spend a second on it.
1: Well, breastfeeding is an underutilized resource. I say that over and over again because when we talk about maternal health and impacting or improving those outcomes, that initially wasn't part has not been part of the discussion. And I'm always bringing that into the discussion because of the benefits of breastfeeding are so amazing. And it touches every social economic issue that we're talking about. So it is a tool that is free, that a woman makes from her own body, that allows her infant to have better health, not just as an infant, but as an adult. It saves money. It saves time off work for less having less sick children. It protects the mother's health. So it pays forward, too, because it's going to also not just protect that infant's health, but as an adult, especially for African Americans, it's going to decrease the risk of high blood pressure, heart disease, diabetes, and obesity, right? Those are things that impact us at higher rates. And it's also going to protect the breastfeeding mother from female cancers, breast, uterine, ovarian cancer. It's also a great mitigator for some of the things that we see around mental health. So it's going to help with postpartum depression, right? It's a mitigator. It's not going to take someone away, but it can help mitigate that postpartum depression. So there's so many things that it does that is so important. How it heals the neural system, right? We know that infants are born and it's stressful to them to be born, and we want to intervene in that stressful intrauterine to extrauterine transition so that we decrease those cortisol levels, because we know that cortisol levels increase inflammation that lead to poor health. And so as we're understanding that in adults now, we're understanding that starts at birth. It also, so breastfeeding helps to prevent that. So it protects their health.
0: Okay.
1: We know that those who don't, overall, at birth, their health is being set up to not be as good as it could be when they're not breastfed, right? We know that breastfed infants have secured attachment. That's in, that's that bonding piece. So breastfeeding is not just about nourishment, it's also about nurturing. So those children are securely bonded. Securely bonded children have a greater emotional intelligence. They're more sociable. They're less aggressive. They're easier to parent. And so you're also meeting their needs in an age, at an age appropriate time, so that you're not trying to meet those needs in unhealthy ways later. So all of those factors, and I could go on and
0: I mean,
1: on.
0: Who

0: spaces where we're feeling like that? What can we do?
1: I think it's really hard sometimes for women when they don't feel comfortable with their provider to speak up. I can tell black women specifically that when we come in a certain way, in a certain attitude to begin with, that non-white providers may shut down. I shouldn't say non-white providers. I meant to say white providers may shut down. So it's just this important to come in with and speak your truth in a way that people can hear you. So that means don't, start hollering, shouting, using language that's not as healthy. But to come in and explain, I don't know what's going on. I really don't feel, I need you to really understand. And I think, again, people don't always, there's this power differential, I think, for people. They don't always feel as comfortable. They don't always feel as heard, and they often feel judged. I think it's important for us to come to our appointments in a certain manner that prevents us from being judged. That, I know marijuana's legal, but coming smelling like weed, I don't think that's appropriate to come to an appointment like that. Because that impacts people. Really do treat people how they show up, and that may sound to people really judgy, but that happens.
0: That's a reality.
1: It's just a reality. So you need to be mindful of how you present yourself when you go. Always, if you can, write down if you have some concerns. Write them down. If you don't feel comfortable stating them clearly, because there is that power differential for people, hand them your list. This is what I'm concerned about. And just give them their list. Having good support, especially pregnant women. One thing about doulas' role is rather to support women in childbirth. And so they're not just to show up for the birth. Full circle, culturally specific doula service. Okay. There's a lot of people who provide doula care. But in that name in itself is really not culturally appropriate for black people, but they use that term to talk about someone who supports another woman in birth. But the point is, a true cultural model is that they just don't show up to see you right before you deliver and they help you with your delivery.
0: They walk the journey.
1: Supposed to walk the journey with you, and they're supposed to stay with you for that first postpartum year. That's true birth support in the cultural model.
0: The whole year.
1: In the whole year. And so we're seeing more and more issues rise up postpartum. These people who perform this role of being a doula have such an important role in the healthcare team, because they have the opportunity to spend much more time than we do in a clinical environment, where our appointment time is very limited. They can see people in their environment at home, and they should be staying with them after birth and a longer period of time. So they have a lot more time to influence, to help shape. It's easy to talk about nutrition. You can really, when you can go in someone's kitchen with them and walk them through it, right? It's like, okay, what do you have in here? Let's talk. What did you have for supper? What did you get? And then you can have some real, here, let's look at, let's read this label together.
0: What an amazing resource, because, there are so many people. I think back to years ago, 24 years ago, when I had my daughter. And, I was fortunate enough, of course, I didn't have a professional doula, but, I had grandmas, and I had my mother who came in and gave advice about, who stayed with me. My mom moved in with me after. What an amazing resource that we have now for our women to take advantage of, and I think more people need to be aware of that.
1: Because we've moved away from our traditional, the way we lived, traditionally, as black women, we used to do a lot of intergenerational living, you lived with your mother and your grandmother, but because we've kind of brought into this pull yourself up by bootstraps mentality that doesn't exist for us. We're tribal people. We need to live in community. We do better in community.

0: We're healthier in community. There's so many women, one, trying to do life alone. Mm-hmm. That doesn't work. Right. Life doesn't work alone. Life is hard. I don't care who you are. Mm-hmm. You may think so-and-so has mm-hmm. it all because they have things. Mm-hmm. Things are just that. Things mm-hmm. come and go. But true health, true joy does not stem from things, okay? And so our value system has shifted, mm-hmm. and I think that has impacted our Black maternal health outcome. And our spiritual practices have mm-hmm. shifted. Mm-hmm. So those things impact our Black maternal health outcome. Sure. Okay. Yeah. And in doing that and buying into that bootstrap, we moved out of community. And moved and believe that it's quote unquote poor folks living, mm-hmm. right? To live with your mama and your grandma. Mm-hmm. Where else should you be living if you need help
1: you
0: and
1: need
0: support?
1: That support. Exactly.
0: Right.
1: Exactly.
0: And we also found that that's, didn't realize how much wealth building that is, right? Mm-hmm. All mm-hmm. that money stays in that household. Not everybody's right. not paying $1,800 a month. Right.
1: Yep.
0: And then that is wealth building. Then we can send a kid to college mm-hmm. or we can pay for this or that. So that's important to think about it in that way and not just poor folk living. Because
1: sure.
0: people get this mentality, and that's what happened with midwifery, mm-hmm. right? Mm-hmm. People thought, oh, well, white women go to the doctor and they go have their babies in the hospital. And they do formula. We want to do like them because that looked like wealth,
1: okay.
0: right? When you're
1: that's not always for you.
0: When
1: right?
0: you're in poverty,
1: yes.
0: but that's not always true. It doesn't always improve health. And so we found that we moved away from practices that were very healthy for us to assimilate into practices that we thought looked better, looked glitzier, right? Shiny and healthy and more wealthy, and that is not the case.
1: Wow, you just broke that way down right there. That's it right there.
0: Mm-hmm.
1: Wow. Okay. Well, I think we have, is there anything else that you want to share with our listeners today? I think we've touched on a lot of our questions here.
0: I just want people to understand that, one, good health begins with breastfeeding, mm-hmm. That midwifery care is an important part of women's care mm-hmm. in general, and to think about utilizing midwifery to for your health care, and to understand that midwifery and breastfeeding really are public health solutions. They really can impact our outcomes.
1: Wonderful. Well, thank you for all the research you've done. As you've said, you've dedicated your life work to this very important topic, and we just want to thank you for, you know, partnering to create a healthier community.
0: Well,
1: so thank you for being here. All right.
0: Thanks for having me.
1: Thank you for listening to this week's Making Health Happen. We want you to know that we're here to partner with you and to help make health happen in your life. To learn more about North Point, call us at 612-543-2500 or visit us on the web at northpointhealth.org.
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4: Good evening, Twin Cities. This is your host, Clarence Jones of Community Health Dialogue. We have somebody that's really, really excited about being on the show today. She's almost started talking before we even started recording, but that's okay, because I think you'll see that bubbly, sparkling personality, passion come through. And I'm talking about Ms. Nikki Turner, who was with Vital Edge Training. And I met her at a event, and I was really amazed at the things that she has done, the thing that she is doing, her skill set. And what makes her exciting for me is that she's part of our community. And this is Community Health Dialogue. And so we want to find out who in our community is doing what, why, when, and where, so that we can provide the best services for our people. And so with that, I want to just say welcome, Nikki. And
5: Thank you, Clarence.
4: Say a little bit about yourself.
5: Well, as you said, I was kind of eager, you know, and started, you know, jumping right in, but to slow it down a little bit. So I am Nikki. I'm the owner and operator of Vital Edge Training. And what that means for me is I have a thing for giving back. So I've been a medical assistant or in the healthcare field for 27 years. From that, from being a medical assistant, I've done family practice, cardiovascular, urgent care, pediatrics, trauma. So I'm kind of like a jack of all trades. I am a limited scope x-ray certified, you know, the HIPAA, bloodborne pathogens. So from there, I went and I got my bachelor's in healthcare management. From there, I went and did a master's in healthcare administration with a follow-up master's in education, training, and process improvement. So staying in that realm, I've been a clinical coordinator for career colleges, and I've worked with people anywhere from 18 fresh out of high school up till, you know, mid-age 50s, doing just wanting a new start in career. So teaching has kind of been in my blood organically before I even knew it. Like, I can tell you, like, when I was younger, never would have thought I'd be teaching. But realizing that I can explain things more, or common, you know, bigger words like the medical world. Common folks think medical worlds are like, what? When the doctor says something or when the nurse says something. So for me, I like being able to say, no, what this is what they're saying, bringing it down to normal levels. So again, I was in healthcare IT for the last, for one of the healthcare companies for the last 13 years. And toward the end of it, I started seeing that they didn't value people. Yes, they talked about doing things in the community and being part of that. But I would never see them at any fairs or any events where that community is needed. So I started thinking, I'm like, I have a skill set that I can do a lot of different things. How do I make this happen? So I currently teach phlebotomy at St. Paul College. And so I was like, I like drawing blood. I like explaining it. What else can I do? So I just ran down all the different things that I could do. Blood pressure checks, vision screens, glucose checks for people. And then I'm like, there's such a big need because we have tons of people that are homebound, tons of people that maybe might have a fear of needles. They're busy. They have a full house. They have, you know, a lot of demands and different roles that pull them in different directions. So if I can come to you, I'm saving you time. It's more convenient for you. And you're not missing those key factors like staying on top of your cholesterol, knowing if there's some, you know, coronary factors, your kidneys, liver disease, all those things. So that is kind of what started the mobile phlebotomy concept. And I've just started, I've taken it and I've run with it. So like when I said, yeah, I met you that day, that was my first health fair. And I loved it because the responses and the feedback was so, yes, this is needed. Like, people do need to have your blood pressure checked. And they might think about it all the time, but it's not as convenient. Or they might not have a machine at home. So
4: you know, what's so exciting, I think my listeners will right now understand why I said I was so enthusiastic about having you on the program is that you come with a variety of skills and abilities, and you come with a lot of passion. I mean, that was one of the things that I first noticed about you, was that you're very passionate about health. Why did you get so compassionate about health?
5: I think everybody has that one special person in their heart, in their family, or in their circle that they will go 0 to 10 for.
4: Right.
5: For me, it was my grandmother. And so probably more at the age of, I probably got real more protective of her probably when I was like 18. So seeing her go through different health issues. And so even though we were 6 hours away, I always knew what medication she was on. I always, you know, knew what doctor's appointments, and being the only person at the time in my family that had any kind of medical background, the family would just, okay, the doctor used this word. What does this mean? Or what are, you know, the pros and cons of this? And so from there, I was just like, okay, yeah, they trust me. I'm knowledgeable. I pick up on things. Let me see if I can spread this out. So.
4: So that's way you did that.
5: Yeah. And I, even now when I teach phlebotomy students, I tell them, I say that one person that means so much to you, that is how you need to treat every single patient that you come in contact with. Mm-hmm. If you wouldn't like someone being rough with your relative or your loved one, or not explaining things or being patient with them, this isn't the field for you.
4: Yeah. You mentioned a little bit earlier that was the first health fair event that you went to. Mm-hmm. And I just want to kind of ask the question, like, what did you think about that? I mean, what did you see there? What did you experience? What did you notice?
5: What I did notice is if my memory serves me correctly, every vendor was a Black woman. Every vendor geared and focused their skills and their services to our community. The turnout, it was older kids, it was youngers, it was moms, it was, you know, all types of people, whether medicinal or there was a spiritual, there was a physical healing. So I loved, like, they didn't just focus on holistics. They realized the human body encompasses way more. So, but yeah, and I just the connection with the Black women, like, that was, they listened. It wasn't a competition. It was like, we all can help the community. And so I was like, wow, this is beautiful.
4: Yeah. So. Yeah. I think, and that was one of the things that I was saying, is that it was just really great having the time to have the conversation with you. It was great meeting you, knowing about the work that you're trying to do. And, you know, it's just important that we are encouraging of people that are starting the business, and you started your business, you know. Yeah. And how long has it been in business? And tell us a little bit about your business and the name and how people can contact you.
5: Absolutely. So Vital Edge is a mobile phlebotomy service, but it doesn't just limit to blood draw. So I am, if you DNA testing, like we know with ICE being and immigration being such a hot topic right now, I'm able to provide DNA testing for clients, whether it's paternity, siblingship, again, immigration testing, and those are simple swabs of a cheek. It's not, you know, anything aggressive. Then we have, like, people who need, well, doctor's orders. People, if your doctor is in one part of the city, you live in another, all your doctor has to do is send me an order over. I can go to you, draw your blood at wherever you're at. If you're homebound, bedbound, stuck in the office, you know, I will come draw your blood, take it back to your doctor's office. Now, with that being said, yeah, there's some little logistics, as in, like, is it free? No, unfortunately, I would love to be able to do all this stuff for free, but it is not. So, but I do charge a simple flat fee of $100. All that, I take it back to your doctor. As long as your doctor does the order, your insurance will cover.
4: Yeah. So, no, and I appreciate that, because I do think that the services that you provide are so very, very vital. What really caught me, and you just mentioned this a little bit, but was a DNA testing. Mm-hmm. And I think that as a fatherhood practitioner, as somebody that's always involved in families, sometimes, and this is what I tell people, you know, whether it's right or wrong is what I tell them. But you know, when it comes to our children, take a DNA test.
5: Yes.
4: You know, it doesn't mean that you don't trust the person. It's just that I always say it minimizes family things in the future.
5: Absolutely. Yes. You
4: know? And so yes, it does. It's not that difficult to do it, right?
5: No. In your case, you were saying you are on the father paternity side, you work with a lot of fathers in that world. No, the father just, I need the father and the child. That's it. If the mother wants to participate, cool. That's a third swab, but I only need the two.
4: Wow.
5: So, and then the results can come mailed and be straight given to that father.
4: So tell me about what has been the reaction to people who have utilized your services.
5: Oh my God, this really does exist. I've drawn people out in Hudson, Wisconsin, as far on that side of the border, and I've driven almost to Iowa, to a place called St. James, and that was like on the other side of Mankato. So, sure. But they're really appreciative, and that someone is going to come out to them, saves them time, doesn't interrupt their schedules too much, and it's really simple and painless. So,
4: I like that idea when you start talking about where you got your start from. It was with you said your grandmother?
5: Yeah.
4: Yeah, your grandmother and things like that. And so I think that it's important for people to understand that it's those kinds of things that start a passion and a drive like yours. I mean, that just helping your family out really has brought you to this place where, you know, when I think I started counting some of your skill, yeah, like over 10 services that you're providing at least out there in the community. And so I really want people to know more about you. And so, you know, we're going to continue to talk, but give people the information about where they can reach you.
5: Yes, Vital Edge. We have, there is a Facebook page, Vital Edge Training LLC. We are also on Instagram. I shouldn't talk in the third person. And then I have some posts up there on TikTok as well. But our website is www.vitaledgetrainingllc.com. On there, you're able to see a bit of information about me, headshots, so you can see who might be coming to your house, right? Services that are provided and what all encompasses, like if you can book on the website. My email is the same, vitaledgetraining@gmail.com. Or a phone call. If you just have a quick question, maybe you just, yes or no, can you provide this service? And it's 612-205-1540. And yes, I answer the phone.
4: Yeah. And I was going to say, you definitely definitely will be hearing that.
5: And as you were talking about DNA testing, think about what Trump has done with this big, beautiful bill. And then SNAP benefits. That's going to affect people when they're going to apply for that, because they're going to want to make sure, hey, do we know who the father is, paternity, if we're going to do this? Child support, that has to be, DNA has to be done too. So it's a wide variety of ways that, Vital Edge can help the community and give peace of mind for anyone, whether it's mom, dad. Like personally, I have a friend who had a child years ago and was kind of in between, you know, situations. And forward 10 years, it's like, is it this one? Is it that one? Like, is it painful? Who all needs to be involved in this thing, you know, to get down to the facts? So being able to provide that, she was like, oh, this was so easy, much easier than I thought it was going to be.
4: No, I think that that's great that you gave a positive example of that. You know, that happened, because I think, again, when I look at your services, I think about how important it is to have people like you out in our community. And you know what we call a treasure. Whenever we describe people that are working and making a real difference, we call you a treasure. What do you want to do in the next year with your program? What's coming up for you?
5: I think right now it's visibility. It's visibility. It is getting out there, reaching more people, possibly even seeing what kind of services I might want to add to it. A lot of people give me questions about, well, where does the training fit in? What does that mean? No, I'm not training you to draw blood. I mean, maybe that might be a 10-year thing down there for me to become like full-fledged in that avenue. But one of my next adventures or avenues that I'm going to add is CPR. Like, I want to be a, you know, American Heart Association CPR instructor.
4: Okay.
5: So, because a lot of people, and I thought about that because literally my mom last week on her bucket list that she's had for like the last 5 years, she wants to be CPR certified. And I'm like, Mom, well, I can help you. She's like, yeah, but you're not an instructor. And I was like, but I can be. Yeah. So that'll probably be my next thing, because there's a lot of communities, a lot of daycares, you know, that need to be certified. Grandmothers who are watching little kids in home daycares. So I'd love to just branch out and be more in the community and see where I can be of help.
4: Nikki, you know, the thing that I admire you for is that, boy, you have a long list of activities and health screenings that you can provide. How are you going to help our community grow? I know that you said that you also teach at school, right?
5: Yep. So I teach for the Workforce Center. So it's non-credit. So it's just people that down and dirty, they want to get into the healthcare field, use phlebotomy as a stepping stone, right? Maybe they're working on their LPN or their RN or they're a CNA and they want a little bit more responsibility. They want to gain more skills. Having people come in the process, most of the time my class is anywhere from 10 to 20 people at a time.
4: Really? That
5: yeah. Me? Yep. And so it's a six weeks program. So if anybody's interested, contact St. Paul Community College and tell them you want to join their phlebotomy program. But yeah, 6 weeks in and out. By the time you're done, you've had experience drawing blood with real people, not dummy arms. And then you are able to sit for a national exam. Wow. So, and that makes you certified and you can go everywhere.
4: Yeah, it's interesting that you're at St. Paul College too, because this week we're having the Black Men's Healing Conference there, the 25th and 26th. And I know that they're going to need some, there's going to be some things around health that they're going to be needing.
5: You said on the 26th?
4: 25th and 26th, yeah.
5: Okay. Well, it's not like I can't find the information.
4: Well, that's what I'm saying. That's why we talk on this show. It's called Community Health Dialogue, which means that we are talking about a lot of different things. So, what would you like the community to know about your work? I mean, I know that you say that you do a lot of different things. What's the most common thing that you do with your work right now?
5: Right now, probably DNA testing and just blood draws for doctors. I'm on a couple different apps, so I literally, tomorrow I'm drawing a patient through a doctor that's out in San Diego. So that their patient is here, they sent the order, I'm going to go to them and take care of the patient like they would be a regular patient here in the city. I think for therapeutic, also there's you mentioned a lot of the service, but therapeutic blood draws. So for people whose body builds like extra iron. So a common one is hematomicrosis. These people have, it's almost like drawing blood because you're sitting there. It takes them a while, but they go to the doctor's office. It's a doctor's fee and the procedure. And if they can't go to the American Blood Bank, Memorial Blood Centers. So I'm actually, that's something that is a huge population of that. So if we have any, you know, listeners that know someone, hey, I'm definitely able to come to them and help them. So
4: you also mentioned trauma, right? You do.
5: Yep.
4: What is it about trauma that you do?
5: Initially, I was the first medical assistant at North Memorial in their outpatient trauma center. So bandages, suture removals, wound care. You asked about what I would want to add into, probably wound care, dressing changes. I do like home injections. So people who are going through fertility, I have a population for that, you know, I don't want to give myself the shot. Can you come do it for me? Absolutely, I can. So, well, yeah, so our biggers are blood draws, DNA testing, therapeutic blood draws. Just getting the word out, letting communities know, like, you don't have to wait. It doesn't have to be inconvenient. And honestly, like you said, I'm going to say it, but not say it. Even if you don't have a primary doctor and you still want to be tested, you can. I can come perform drug testings. Like, that's something that's going to probably be big, too. So I think that would be the biggest thing. Do you feel it? Yes. Is it going to hurt long? No. Right? I'm not one of those people that like to like jab and stick and do all. No. Mm-mm. I like to listen to my patient. You know your body better than anything. So that's like one of the first questions I ask people. Have you had blood drawn before? Which arm works better, right? Is there, because I know one of my arms works, bleeds faster than the other. Yeah. So I think putting yourself in the driver's seat of your care, making sure you are the captain of your body. Yeah. I think that's big.
4: Yeah. What I've appreciated about you, even in the first time that we started talking, was the fact that you exude care for people. And I think that when you start talking about the various things that you have to do, and especially the emotional impact of what you have to do, you know, it's important to have a healthcare provider that really cares and seems to care. And that's one of the things, that's one of the things about you. So perhaps with all the things that we've done, perhaps you should tell us again how people can get in contact with you.
5: Definitely. For more information, we got two ways, two better ways. My phone, 612-205-1540. Leave me a message, shoot me a text, put your name in there that way so I know how to address you when I call you back. But otherwise, our website, www.vitaledgetrainingllc.com.
4: Well, I want to tell you how much I appreciate what you've done today. And, you know, I just always ask you to everybody. I try to ask everybody, give us some words for the community in terms of their health, in terms of their well-being, in terms of how to just move, keep continue to move and make our community healthier. What would you say to our community?
5: Knowledge and health is power. Knowing where you sit, knowing that, don't be scared of knowing the truth. Right? Know where your blood levels are. Don't just think a pain is just, nothing to worry about. Mm-hmm. There's something to be said with definitive information. So, and be your own steward in your healthcare. Like, I tell people all the time, like, think about back in the day when WebMD first came. And everybody was like, they're an online doctor. But then the doctors, you would go, I read this online, and the doctor's like, no. That's not what it is. Be an advocate for yourself.
4: Nikki, I want to thank you. I thank you for being, doing the work that you do. I thank you Yeah, and I, like I said, I wanted to let the community know that you're out here, that you have all these services available for them and that they can contact you for a variety of different things. And,
5: absolutely. You know, if you see my car, scan my QR code on my car.
4: Watch out. You got a QR code on your car?
5: Yes, I have a car magnet. And so you can scan the QR code and it'll take you directly to the website.
4: All right, community, you heard that. Look, from the Vital Edge, a car with the big QR code on it, and take a picture of it.
5: Yeah,
4: can utilize Ms. Nikki Turner. She loves you. So thank you again, and community. I want to thank you for listening to Community Health Dialogue. We will talk with you again next week.
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